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very happy Labor Day holiday weekend, and Teddy Swim still trying to get to number one, not quite there tonight. Number two is Mr. Know-It-All, 107.5 KZL.

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It went to number one when it first came out on the Billboard chart. And this is number one tonight from Cat's Eye, Animal, on the top 8 at 8 for Labor Day, 107.5 KZL.

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Grab yours now in the 107.5 KZL app. We'll see you there. Here's Don Tolliver.

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Well, it's hard to believe Jared has any enemies, but we're going to find out his biggest enemy and why tomorrow morning. 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

0: Don't miss Jared and Katie in the morning. 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
1: Do people still do ankle weights? 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
1: 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You're evil Dolly. Okay. 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
13: Scotty, beam me up.
14: It's showtime.
15: Does pheromone maxing turn you on?
16: No.
15: Just the thought of it.
16: People don't shower before going out, or if a woman has BO.
15: Uh-huh.
16: Disgusting.
15: It's the latest in the dating trends, and it's called pheromone maxing. And you basically just don't shower before you go on a date.
16: So gross.
17: Yeah, I heard that it doesn't smell pleasant, but there are pheromones that get released as opposed to turn you on more.
15: Mm-hmm. That's what they say. They also, including the not showering, you are also supposed to not put on deodorant and then also wear unwashed clothes. Like, ew!
16: Unwashed clothes? Was this written by a homeless person?
15: I don't know.
16: Who wrote this?
15: Well, you could
17: use a nose plug and then still do it.
15: You could.
17: Yeah.
15: You could.
17: My friend Brian likes it.
15: Likes BO?
17: He likes the way women smell, the actual smell of it.
15: I have to admit.
16: Of it?
15: Of the smell.
16: What do you say?
17: All of it.
16: You're talking about downstairs?
17: Yeah, front and back.
16: Okay, that's different than what we're talking about.
15: I'm talking about your pheromones that are coming out of your body.
16: Brian Freaky Diggy.
15: The upper part.
17: That's part of it. No, it's the whole body.
15: Oh, yeah. Okay. Well, it's your natural musk.
18: How did you and Brian get on that
15: how
18: topic?
15: How did that come
16: Who
15: out?
16: Who is Brian? I'm sure he's really happy about you saying
18: that. Is that your middle name?
17: Brian's my friend from high school, but now he lives in Florida, so.
16: Okay, you can
15: Florida.
16: Say Florida.
15: So you can expose him. Go ahead.
17: No, that's it. He said he likes the natural scent of women all over.
15: Okay.
17: I don't get it.
15: There is something.
17: But I guess it turns you on.
15: Well, something sexy about a man who is like, you can kind of smell their, it's like, I don't know, it's not
17: like
15: BO.
17: It's a manliness.
15: Yes, it's not BO.
16: Mm-hmm.
15: But it, because once you reach that
16: it's too,
15: part of it, that's too much, I think.
16: Yeah.
15: But like, just the natural smell of somebody, I think, can be intoxicating, but it's a fine line.
16: I think it's a very fine line.
15: The unwashed clothes, though, is where I'm like, what's the point?
16: You're just dirty?
15: I guess it's covering up all of your smell.
17: Everybody has a scent.
15: Yeah.
17: Everybody. Yeah. I mean, and sometimes your own scent you get desensitized to.
16: Of course.
17: You can't smell your own. But if I like smell Carol's pillow, I can tell it's her.
15: So I just was going to say, that's like how I came to figure that out, is because you smell the pillow and you're like, oh, that's.
17: That's your.
15: Yeah.
17: But if you smell your own, it's very hard to smell your own.
15: I can't smell my own.
17: Yeah.
16: No, the other pillow on my bed smells like loneliness because there's no one else's head on it.
15: Mm-hmm. Sad.
16: It's just vacant.
15: That's sad.
16: Yeah.
15: Mm-hmm.
17: Unwashed sheet smell.
16: Yeah. I actually wash my sheets more now than I ever have.
17: How many times do you wash?
16: Probably twice a week, but that's because.
17: You wash your sheets twice a week?
15: Twice a week.
16: Whoa. This is the reason why, though, is because Ezra, after school, he comes in my room and it's like Dorito Fest.
15: Oh.
16: And no matter how many times, like, don't eat in the bed, it's. He's eating in the bed. There's always junk in there. And so I'm like, but before, no, it was nothing like that.
15: Yeah. I'm surprised.
16: No, I don't like doing it. It's a hassle.
15: Uh-huh.
16: I mean, I have some backup sheets.
17: I'm surprised, Jared. In college, we didn't wash them all semester.
15: I'm surprised you even had sheets in college.
16: Yeah.
17: Most of
15: the guys I know didn't.
16: Yeah, they're like,
17: Matt and I got scabies from
15: And from your towels, your unwashed towels.
17: We don't know exactly
15: which one. We don't know where it came from.
18: We can't be certain.
16: Yeah.
17: I'm sure the towel's moldy as hell. I mean, it was damp at all times. Throwing them. And I just read you're not supposed to use a towel more than one or two times because this bacteria gets what?
15: I know that that's the study, but unless you're the one doing the laundry, I am going to try to use my towel like at least four times before it goes into the wash.
17: You're subjecting yourself.
16: As long as it doesn't stink.
15: I'm out of the shower.
16: Right.
15: I dry off, put my hair up for a second, and then take it off and hang it up to air dry. So it's like, that's it.
16: Can I ask you guys a question, Liz? Do your kids make fun of you for saying the word stink or that stinks or it stinks?
15: No.
16: If I'm like, oh man, that stinks. You know, if something bad happens, Eli and Ava think that's like the lamest thing. Like, stinks. I'm like, what am I supposed to say?
15: What are you supposed to say?
16: That smells? Sucks.
15: We don't say sucks.
16: But also if something smells, I think they say you're supposed to say it smells. I'm like, it stinks. Oh, he said stinks again. I'm like,
15: is this like the
16: something's wrong with my kids?
15: Same thing, like where if you say sneakers or tennis shoes,
16: maybe
15: they make fun of you.
16: Maybe
15: because now I use it like I interchange like all the time because I don't know what I'm supposed to be saying.
16: Were they want you to say sneakers?
15: I don't know.
16: I think sneakers
15: I'm confused.
16: Old.
15: Sneakers or my tennis shoes?
16: Yeah, like, you say just, oh, Dad, it's just shoes.
15: It's just shoes.
16: You get my shoes. I'm like, which one?
15: Stinks.
16: That
15: no,
16: stinks.
15: I don't know.
16: That one. I should get Eli on the phone because it drives me crazy.
15: I don't know why. Yeah.
16: But he'll probably be like, oh. So, he turns into Beavis and Butthead when he calls in.
15: Yeah, and the thing is, he probably doesn't even understand that reference, but we're making fun of you, Eli.
17: Up north, they typically say sneakers.
15: Sneakers. That's how I grew, what I grew up saying.
17: Yeah, down south, they say tennis shoes. And I never understood it because I play tennis up north, and I'm like, we're not playing tennis. And then in other parts, they say gym shoes.
16: Gym shoes.
15: Adding to my complex.
16: Yeah. Yeah,
15: I just started
17: saying tennis shoes probably a couple of years ago because it's so popular here.
15: I said sneakers, and
17: but
15: I feel
17: like
15: I
17: make tennis shoes.
15: Right,
17: like they're not just sneakers; they're tennis.
16: I guess
17: shoes.
16: I always just say where are my shoes. I guess I don't say tennis shoes.
17: Mm-hmm. I say sneakers
15: or my athletic shoe. No, athletic shoes. Yeah, athletic shoes.
16: Can I ask, call him real
15: sure.
16: quick?
15: Sure, because I don't understand it.
17: Yeah, I don't know why the regional differences.
16: We can ask him about shoes. What are we supposed to say?
15: Oh, what do you call him, Matt?
18: Huh? I just call them whatever brand they are.
15: Oh.
18: Like my Nikes.
1: Your call has been forwarded to voice.
16: He's on that do not disturb, so I do twice.
15: That's a good way of
16: I've told them to not put me on do not disturb. Is that just, it has to be everyone?
15: No, you can.
18: Well, you're not calling from your number.
15: Oh, yeah, true.
16: Oh, true. But they still have me on there.
1: Your call cannot be.
17: It's like it's not even on.
15: You can.
16: I hit the wrong button.
15: Decide who gets through. Like okay. Ben and
16: that's true.
15: Mrs. Chris and my parents get through.
17: It's kind of like the differences between the North and the South, the way it's like, or even other states, they use soda, pop.
15: Yeah,
17: water.
15: Coke.
17: Yeah, Coke.
15: Everything's a Coke.
17: Yeah. It's weird.
16: Eli.
3: Yeah?
16: You're live on the air. Don't say anything crazy.
15: Tell us all your dad's secrets, Eli. Live on the air.
17: How many times has he really Jared's washed the sheets?
16: I'm turning into Beavis. Eli, when I say something stinks, why do you think that's dumb? What am I supposed to say? Like, I'm like, oh, that stinks.
3: You just sound stupid.
17: What do you say? What do you say?
15: What are you supposed to say?
3: Like, I say the same thing sometimes, but like, you're just like, it stinks.
18: That's so how he says it. Not what he says.
16: So it's okay. I can say something stinks. Because I use it like if something goes bad, I say, well, that stinks. And he's like, oh, but if something stinks, I'm like, oh, that really stinks. He's like, oh, stinks. So, it's okay what I'm saying. You just don't like the way I say it.
15: Wait, how you say it.
3: Yeah.
16: Okay.
3: Yeah.
18: Okay.
16: All right, while we have you on the phone,
18: good to know.
16: What's the deal? What are you supposed to say about shoes? You say they're tennis shoes, sneakers, shoes, Nike. What do you say?
15: Gym shoes.
3: I mean, it doesn't really matter. I don't hear people say gym shoes.
15: Oh.
17: Yeah, it's more in the Midwest.
16: What about, do you hear people say sneakers? Like, hey, I got some new sneakers?
3: Yeah.
15: Okay.
16: And what
17: sneaks. Where are my sneaks?
16: Mm-mm. What do kids?
15: Even I know that.
16: Yeah. What do kids your age say, Eli, about their shoes? Like if they're trying to talk, like if you and your friends are talking about shoes, what do you say?
3: Usually, you just say shoes, or if you have like slides, you'll say slides.
16: Yeah.
3: Mm-hmm. Or maybe if it's a specific brand, you would say the brand.
16: Okay.
15: Yeah, Henry does that. He has a pair of. Is it Jason Tatum?
17: Yeah, if they're not, if they're good name brands.
15: Where are my Jason Tatum? Like, stop saying that.
16: Where are my Tatums?
15: Where are your blue shoes?
16: You know, Eli, one thing, I have to give you credit. Because you know about, people you hear about back to school shoes.
15: Yeah.
16: You get back to school shoes. You know, that's the thing.
3: Yeah.
16: At the end of last year, he was like, I want end of school year shoes. And he tried to convince me it was a thing. I'm like, that ain't a thing.
15: I like it.
16: He did not get them, but.
15: What, is he looking for? You wanted some slides or something?
18: Good hustle, though.
16: What was the thought process behind that, Eli? You want your end of school year shoes?
3: I probably just wanted a new pair.
16: Okay.
15: He was just trying to hose you.
16: He always like words it. He's pretty slick with the way he's like, but Dad, don't you? I mean, to celebrate how well I did this year, it's the end of school year shoes. And I'm like, I like what you're trying to do, but no.
15: But all no. Right.
16: Eli, I love you.
15: Put on your sneakers.
3: I love you too.
16: Yeah, your gym shoes. Get those gym shoes ready.
17: Put on your kicks.
16: Kicks.
15: Kicks.
18: There you go. Kicks.
15: I like that one.
16: That used to be a thing.
15: My kicks.

0: This is not headline news. Today is Actors Day, or as Adam Sandler calls it, Tuesday. Star Trek is celebrating its 60th anniversary. Yes, 60 years since American families tuned in and then changed the channel to either Bewitched or My Three Sons. Scorpions canceled their 2026 tour, so they won't be rocking you even like a light shower. And the Saturday Evening Post will cease printing after 205 years. Now what will you clean out of me? Responded your grandma's attic. This is not headline news.
1: Our official attorney, Lisa Lanier, answering your legal questions coming up.
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1: Our official attorney, Lisa Lanier, answers your legal questions coming up next.

0: Jared and Kay in the morning, 107.5 KZL. We have our official attorney and friend, Lisa Lanier, in studio. Your chance to ask a lawyer anything, and that lawyer is Lisa Lanier. Maybe you're going through something at work or, you know, otherwise. Maybe you're injured on the job. You know, it could be really anything, any legal question, any legal dilemma, and you want an answer. This is your chance for free. It's great to call our official attorney, Lisa Lanier. And while our producer, Brad, who's filling in for Matt, is getting things lined up, the Lindsay Clancy thing has taken a turn yesterday.
1: It is so exciting. This is, and you know, people think that lawyers have these exciting jobs, trial lawyers, where it's most of it's pretty boring. Mm-hmm. But this case, it has been just nonstop excitement. So what happened is the foreperson came to the judge and said, we're still hopelessly deadlocked, but it's 11 to 1, and the one refuses to apply the law with regard to reasonable doubt as instructed. That is huge, because what that tells us is that it's 11 to 1 in Lindsay Clancy's favor, number one. And it tells us that there's somebody on the jury who is like, I understand the law. I do have reasonable doubt, but I don't care. She admitted to killing her kids, so she needs to go away.
0: Mm-hmm.
1: And so you've got that one person, and that's, you can't do that. You can't disregard the law.
2: Oh. Right.
1: And I think he or she has articulated to the
2: other
1: jurors.
2: Did she get in trouble?
1: Well, I mean, you'll get kicked off the jury. I mean, I think, so that's what Kevin Reddington, Lindsay Clancy's attorney, he smells a victory, right? And
2: right.
1: He's the best. He is awesome. So today, he's making a motion to have that juror removed and replaced with an alternate. These alternates have been listening to the whole trial. And if that happens, I think you're going to see a Lindsay Clancy victory here pretty
3: soon.
2: And the victory just means that it's not like she's convicted. She's
1: well,
2: admitting.
1: They can find her completely not guilty. They can say that the state just did not prove their case at all.
2: Or she admits it.
1: But she didn't admit it. She didn't go on, you know, the stand or anything like that. And she pled not guilty. So she didn't admit it, right? And so they're one of the blanks that they get to choose is not guilty. The other that's more likely is that she's not criminally responsible.
2: So
1: because
2: what happens
1: of
2: then?
1: The psychotic, she goes to a mental facility, a mental health residential mental health facility.
2: Well, let me ask you a question. What is better, a mental facility or a prison?
1: Well, I mean, she'll get better care, and her lifestyle will be better. I mean, it's more cushy, right, than a prison, and she'll get better mental health care. But she has to stay there indefinitely.
4: Yeah, it's not freedom for her,
1: right? No,
0: until they say that if they ever think that she's able to be
1: that
0: on her own,
1: she's ever not a threat to herself or others.
0: They just released the guy who shot President Reagan, well, a couple years ago, right? And then I did hear somebody that killed two of her kids, and then she was in a mental institution for 8 years. Like, you're good. So, I mean, it could be for the rest of her life. It could also be
1: you don't know
0: just when they think. Yeah.
1: You know, but if you hear Kevin Reddington talking about her mental health, she's still suicidal. And she may always be. I mean, because now on top of what happened with the psychosis, she has this terrible guilt of having killed her children.
0: Mm-hmm. And paralyzed.
4: And is paralyzed, yeah. Right. And I don't think that it's not going to be anytime soon for her to get, because now you also have the trial, and you also have all the other things that are compounding the situation and her mental health that I think we talked about this maybe a week or so ago. It's not like she's going to get out and do it. Like, she can't even use her lower half of her body.
1: No, it's rough.
4: You know, she's not
1: a threat. It's roughly from her lower sternum down that she's paralyzed.
4: Right. Right.
0: Well, we'll keep up with it. I know yesterday the judge said he wasn't going to remove the juror, but then you said there's going to be a new motion today.
1: Kevin Reddington is pushing it hard.
0: Mm-hmm. Yeah.
1: I mean, he is going to go in there and argue vehemently.
0: Can you imagine being the one juror in there and all 11 are like, we want to go home?
1: No. Don't you know they're like, they're so mad
0: weekend.
1: At that juror?
0: Yeah. Oh,
1: my God.
0: Yeah.
4: Yeah. And what are the, I mean, are we past the time for any sort of retrial at all?
1: Oh, they can retry her if it turns out to be a hung jury, if they don't replace that juror and he hangs in there. So it's not double jeopardy. You can absolutely be retried, and they may. I mean, but you saw, like with Karen Reed, they retried and they still didn't win.
4: Mm-hmm, mm-hmm.
1: And that's in the same jurisdiction. They may say, oh, you know, maybe we won't do that. Maybe we'll try to give her a plea bargain.
4: Gotcha.
1: And that's a possibility.
0: All right. It's been fascinating for sure. Let's go to Lynn. We have official attorney Lisa Lanier on the phone. What is your question for her? What's your legal question?
5: I have a bit of a domestic style question, slightly less complicated than Jared's.
0: They all are.
4: Oh, we're in for a treat.
0: They all are.
5: Fair. So I have been living with my boyfriend in a house that we bought for a couple years now. When we bought it, he put down 10% of the purchase price so we didn't have to do mortgage insurance. And the agreement was he did that, and I made all the mortgage payments afterwards, which I've been doing faithfully. We are now separating, but we're not married. And so we've still got that equity in the house, and he is saying that he gets all the money if we sell the house because he put it all down. And I'm trying to figure out, you know, basically I'm being told that after all these years of payments, it doesn't matter, and he gets everything. And I'm trying to figure out where the legality stands since we're not married.
1: How is the house titled? Are you on the title?
5: Yes, we're both on the mortgage and the deed.
1: So typically, the assumption is that you're going to split the equity 50-50 unless you have a written agreement to the contrary. And you could look at, you know, if you wanted to kind of look at an equitable way of splitting it up, you could look at how much you've paid add up all the payments you've made and compare that to the 10% that he put down. And if that's not still relatively 50-50, you could do like a pro rata based on that. But the assumption would be, because you're both on the deed, it's 50-50. It doesn't matter. Okay. Because you contributed and he contributed, right? And so he doesn't have an argument to take it all.
0: So you can be put on a deed. I'm just curious about this because in my mind, I've always thought you had to be married to be put on a deed. But I guess you can be.
1: Jason and I could buy a piece of property
2: together. Even if
1: together.
2: We're just friends.
0: Yeah. I guess that's the case. I always thought
2: boyfriend
0: that.
2: And girlfriend are friends now. It's like that.
0: You could both be on the deed. Yeah. So if you're on the deed, you get half. Basically.
1: Yeah, that's the assumption is it's going to be half unless you have a prior written agreement to the contract.
0: Now, Lynn, did y'all have a written agreement about or is it more like an oral agreement?
5: No, there wasn't really. I understand nobody sees their relationship going south when they're doing these things.
1: Right.
5: But, we thought this was a lifelong thing. Mm-hmm. So, no, there was no really verbal agreement either. But he's claiming that he went to a family law attorney's office and did a consultation, and they're telling him that he gets everything back first and then whatever else is on the table. I don't know.
1: He's BSing you, but you need to push back on that.
0: Yeah.
5: Yeah. And this will not be the first time, pardon me. This will not be the first time I've caught him lying.
2: They're separate.
1: Yeah.
0: Right. How long did you have the house?
5: Thank you.
0: Lynn, how long did you have the house?
5: 2 years and 2 months.
0: You did all okay.
1: And, so you made a lot of payments.
5: So it's a substantial amount of house payments. Yeah, a substantial amount of house payments for sure.
0: Okay.
5: And that's kind of why I'm like, it doesn't make any sense that I paid all this in and would get nothing.
1: Right. No. Exactly. So. Your common sense was right.
0: And Lynn, so you said you're single now?
4: Oh boy.
0: No, I'm just kidding,
4: Jerry.
0: We'll move on. No, but good luck. You got any more questions for Lisa?
5: No, thank you. I've set up a consultation with an attorney on my own, just based on my own suspicion. Okay. Mm-hmm. I wanted to get some kind of confirmation. Lisa, I hear you on here all the time. Thank you. I appreciate you.
4: That's so
1: welcome.
4: Nice.
1: Oh, you're sweet.
0: And you can tell your ex, I talked to official attorney Lisa Lanier.
4: Yeah.
0: And
4: in your face.
0: True. It's true. She's a top 100 attorney in the country. So, if he
5: there
0: wants to
5: you
0: do his.
5: Well, and Lisa, do you do family law?
1: I don't, but.
0: I wish she did.
1: So take that
0: my gosh.
2: I wish he did. It's not even. Even if you're investors, regardless of your
1: relationship. Obviously. He's just obviously BSing you. That's just. But your gut is right on that.
0: No, I went on a date with somebody recently. Same situation.

0: from. Yeah. And I'm like, you need to consult an attorney.
1: Well, the people that right. really get screwed is where they don't get put on the deed. That's
0: she's on the deed.
1: Right.
0: Yeah. Oh, yeah. Yeah. Yeah.
1: Yeah.
0: Yeah. Then
1: Lynn
0: you're
1: was
0: done.
1: Smart. She didn't let that happen.
2: Mm-hmm.
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4: Our official attorney, Lisa Lanier, answering more of your legal questions coming up next.

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1: We've got Lisa Lanier joining us in studio today to answer your legal questions. Let's go to the calls.
0: Let's go to Margaret. What's your question for Lisa?
2: Yes, I received a citation, and at the time I did not have my driver's license with me, and so the officer put my name matches someone else's name, so that other name is what he put on the citation. So what do I do in this case, since everything on that citation is not my information?
3: Oh, wow.
1: So where did he get the info?
0: Just consider yourself lucky and move on.
3: Right, I was going
4: to
3: say
4: there was
3: that.
4: A pile of citations and he just gave it to another one.
2: He gave it to another person with the same, with my same name, because I couldn't find it. And while I was trying to locate my license, he brought me the citation and was like, well, don't worry about it. Here you go. I've got, I found it. And I'm like, okay. So I didn't really notice it.
3: Oh, man, I didn't notice it
2: until I got home.
3: Wow.
2: I don't know what to do now because I feel...
0: I wouldn't
2: guilty.
0: Call in to a morning show and tell everyone. That's the last thing I would do.
1: But she's a good person, and she knows that other person.
3: Wow.
5: Can't confirm that's not her real name. I can confirm that's not her real name.
3: Oh, okay.
0: Margaret is smart.
3: Good.
0: All
3: yeah.
0: right.
3: I mean, really, you could. You know, they didn't cite you, so you could just... forget about it.
4: Should
3: right?
4: she check with the court somehow online?
3: But then that person that was cited by mistake is going to end up with like a failure to appear. Mm. They could get a bench warrant issued for them.
4: Oh,
3: and I
4: my
3: mean,
4: God.
3: So they're going to have a lot of problems. But I mean, I'm trying to think of a way that you could, without getting yourself cited again, you know, the way you could like keep riding that wave of good fortune that you got is maybe if you sent that person who was cited by mistake a letter and said, you know, you were cited by mistake, because they can prove they weren't there.
0: Yeah, right.
3: You know, and then, but then do they come after you anyway because the officer knows your name? And, you know, how serious was the citation?
2: It was reckless. I guess it was a reckless driving. So it was a 90, a 65, and seatbelt ticket.
3: Oh, wow.
4: You shouldn't be having seatbelt on going 90 and 65.
1: Yeah, put your seatbelt on.
3: Oh my gosh, Margaret.
2: I don't think I was going 90, to be honest.
0: Put
1: your seatbelt on.
0: Ask for it to be reduced to 89.
3: I talk to so many people who get these seatbelt violations. I'm like, why are you not wearing your seatbelt?
0: Now, I get the speeding part, which I know you shouldn't do because I do that. But the seatbelt, I don't get.
1: Yep.
0: But.
1: It should be habit, you know? What if you went to the court and you're like, I have some information to tell you, but I'm only going to tell you if you write down somewhere and then put a seal of approval on it that I'm not going to get in trouble. That would pique my curiosity.
3: You know, this is a weird thing where there's technically not like a legal answer to this necessarily. It's more of an ethical dilemma.
1: Yeah, it is.
3: Right?
1: Yeah.
3: You know, do you want to save that other person the grief because that's who got the citation? I mean, the officer made a mistake and cited the wrong person.
4: Where did you get the information from? Somebody else?
3: So I guess, Margaret, you gave your name and he went and looked up the name and then but he accidentally pulled somebody with the same name that wasn't you.
1: And then did not go back and ask,
0: is this
1: Margaret,
0: your address?
1: Is this you? Right. Yeah, he or she did not do their due diligence. Right. So it's like kind of on the officer.
3: Yeah. I mean, and it is. The officer made a mistake and I don't think you have any kind of legal duty to fix it for him. So I think you could, you know, you could rock on and let that other poor Margaret figure it
1: out. That's the worst. Yeah.
0: Jason would
3: She's
0: disappear.
3: Gonna be really surprised.
2: It's bothering me like,
1: yeah.
4: It's probably
1: yeah.
4: some 91-year-old woman that, you know, Margaret's kind of, no offense, a little bit older of a name. And she's going to be, you know, get a bench warrant and handcuffs and everything and brought into court.
3: Oh, yeah.
4: And break
0: like, I didn't do it. And the officer's like, yeah. We hear this all the time.
3: Now,
0: Margaret, when you got pulled over, did you not put your seatbelt on in time from when the officer walked up?
1: They can
0: up?
1: See that.
3: Yeah.
1: They can see. Yes.
0: What if you had it on?
2: No, it wasn't for myself. It was for a passenger in the car. Didn't have their seatbelt. So they gave me
3: it wasn't a child,
2: ticket.
3: Though. Was it a child?
2: It was getting worse, Margaret.
1: Damn, Margaret, stop talking.
0: and you were transporting drugs, right?
1: Margaret.
2: No, and then
3: Margaret was like, and I just left the bar.
1: We were in a school zone. And,
0: you said I had four beers, but I had eight.
4: Well, look at her style. She's like, another passenger was in the car. It sounds like an adult.
3: Yeah.
4: I'm like, well, why would you get the tickets on them?
3: Right.
0: I told them to get in their car seat. They didn't listen.
3: Oh.
0: Well, I'm glad you guys are okay. What a weird situation.
3: Very weird.
0: Man.
2: Yeah, I don't. It's like I don't want to tell on myself, but at the same time, I don't think
3: you have a legal duty to tell on yourself. I think, unfortunately, this it's the officer's fault, and now it's poor Margaret's problem, the other Margaret.
0: Yeah.
1: And just the conscience, like your guilty conscience, and you know, like someone's going to judge you later. So we'll see if you're if you go on with in life just being like, oh, I'm a good person or I'm not.
0: Yeah.
1: heavy things like that.
0: Or just waiting. Now let's say this, Lisa, because the officer would still have, I don't know if they had the body cam on, but they would have her license plate. Could they eventually look at that? Or like once it go, like if it goes and they can't find this other person, they don't show up and they said, no, it wasn't me, go look at your thing. And could they not get him from that or no?
3: I mean, they could try to go back and properly cite her, but I don't think she has a duty to correct it.
0: Could they do that then?
3: They could try, but, you know, because they could always come back and issue the citation correctly later. But the system is really so busy with this kind of thing.
0: They're not going to do that.
3: It's never. It's going to be just a blip.
0: Margaret, consider yourself lucky.
4: I have a question about lawsuits. Not that I want to sue anybody.
1: Today.
4: when you sue somebody, and maybe it's different for each case, let's say you have an accident, a car accident, and then you sue somebody, and you don't, and maybe a lawyer's like, well, you can sue or not. Do you have to pay a lawyer for the lawsuit, or is can you make out a deal where you only get paid if you get paid?
3: So there are certain types of cases that are handled on a, what you're talking about is a, what's called a contingency fee basis.
4: Yeah.
3: Like a lot of the work I do, personal injury, you know, medical malpractice, car accidents, those are always handled on a contingency fee basis. The ones that are not are like business, you know, lawsuits. Those are typically hourly, property disputes, family law. Those are all you pay the lawyer by the hour.
4: So do you have to, like on a contingency basis, will the attorney look to see if you have enough evidence that they want to take the case?
3: Oh,
4: because
3: absolutely.
4: They might think, well, there's not a really good chance here and I'm going to dedicate my time and possibly not get paid.
3: Right. So we wouldn't put our money at risk unless we thought it was a good case.
4: So on a lawsuit basis, would you take the case regardless if you're like, if the person's like, I want to sue no matter what, but they're going to have to pay up front? Would you give them the ability to do that?
3: If it's an hourly type case, like a family law type case or a business. Those usually get taken. I mean,
4: because
3: usually,
4: you're paying.
3: Right, because you're paying.
4: I see.
3: I mean, the lawyer will tell you if you don't have a good case, but that doesn't necessarily mean they won't try.
0: Well, okay. Family law is a little different.
3: Yeah, family law is crazy.
0: I think some of they'll just do what the person tells them. I think the good ones say, So, Jason, who are you trying to sue?
1: Yeah, what is this about?
3: I'm intrigued.
0: No business.
3: I'm intrigued.
4: I always have an agenda that I cannot release.
3: That I cannot disclose. Yeah.
4: It's partially Katie. But anyway.
1: I didn't do anything. Yeah.
0: Well, you said a business, so. Let's go to Stephanie. Stephanie, what is your question, your legal question for our official attorney, Lisa Lanier?
6: Okay. My stepson is 16. He'll be 17 in November. We're going on a cruise next week, and I've called multiple lawyers, but nobody really wants to talk to me. But he called his mom to, you know, he ultimately decided like 3.5 years ago not to live with her anymore. But to get a letter saying that he can go, and she is denying him this letter. Saying because he doesn't come see her or whatever, which it was, and I mean, he had multiple reasons, you know, she's trying to do her best that she can now, which is understandable. My husband was a teen parent, you know, but ultimately, you know, she's holding him back, which the cruise line says that we don't have to have it.
3: I don't think you have to have it as long as the dad, so his dad's going with you, right? I mean, it's the whole family. Yeah, you'll be fine.
6: Yes.
3: As long as the parent. And particularly, this is the custodial parent. So, yeah, I mean, it's usually more of a problem, like, if a non-relative is traveling with a child.
0: Or your agreement specifically states you can't take them out of state without permission or without 30-day notice or whatever.
3: Mm-hmm. But here, there's nothing to violate.
6: Well, I know in the past we had to have it. They made it out like we had to have it. So we had been on them before. You know, of course, he was smaller then. But I'm like, he's grown. You know, but she was just being petty, I guess.
3: Yeah, I don't think the cruise is going to question it because the dad's there.
1: Mm-hmm. Mm-hmm.
0: Are you worried about getting in trouble from the ex? Like they're going to try to do something when y'all because y'all left with him? Is it more of that?
6: I don't think she knows when we're going. I'm not really concerned about that because she really don't have a leg to stand on. She don't do nothing for him but try to cry when he don't want to see her.
1: And just trying to be, sounds like she's trying to be in control. That you don't come see me, 100%. I'm not signing this.
6: Yeah, I feel like
3: she's just
6: going
3: to try to punish him for not coming to see her. That's sad.
6: Yeah.
0: Well, I have fun on your cruise. I mean, it sounds like you're fine to go now. Does that make you feel better?
6: Yes, 100%. Okay, because like good. I said, I tried to talk to multiple people, even tried to talk to like a magistrate office just to guarantee, hey, you know, they're going to let us through, because it wasn't even about her. I mean, I guess she could be like, you know, they took my son without my permission, but he's almost 17. He's lived with us for 3 years on his own.
0: Yeah,
6: will, they, you know what I mean?
0: Yeah, they'll show that precedence that's his living exactly. situation. So, okay. And
6: thank
0: I get,
6: you guys.
0: And Stephanie, commend you. You for, you know, stepping up and being a bonus mom, or actually sound like, you know,
3: a mom.
0: Yeah. And that's really, that could be tough. And so,
3: that's awesome.
0: It's a good thing for, I think, other people to hear.
6: Yeah.
0: All right, Stephanie, appreciate it.
6: Thank you.
0: All right. Lisa, a little bit later, I don't know if you can stay with us, but we're going to have Regina Ward, Micah Miller's attorney from the death of a pastor's wife. That should be very interesting. We have a lot of questions. Mm-hmm. And at least in the documentary, she's no joke, the attorney. She does not play around.
1: Definitely sounds like somebody that you want to have on your side, at least according to the documentary.
3: Yeah. Oh, yeah.
0: Reminder, if you're injured on the job, contact Lisa right away at hireaheavyweight.com. All right, we have a brand new edition of Jared and Katie's Shower Songs. We record ourselves singing our favorite songs in the showers, and we play it for you. That's next, Jared and Katie in the morning.
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0: Jared and Katie in the morning, 107.5 KZL. All right, so we have Jared and Katie's shower songs. Been doing this for months and months and months. Katie came in one day, said, I sound better in the shower. We're like, prove it. She went home and recorded herself singing in the shower. Like, all right, we'll all start doing that. And then we've been doing it at least once a week ever since then. All right, let's go with Jason's shower song for this week.
1: Oh, thinking about our younger years. There was only you and me.
0: No.
1: We were

0: We're in heaven.
1: I tried to do the remake, but it was way too fast. DJ Sammy.
2: What do you mean? I don't know. Oh, yes, I do.
3: Yeah. That'd been funny.
1: So, well, I'll just stick with the Bryan Adams one.
2: I do know that one. I like it. I hear that on one of my stations that I like to listen to when I'm cooking.
1: Yeah.
3: Play it.
2: I know, but I also hear it. I'm like, oh. Because it's called Tropical House. I don't know.
3: Oh, I see. Yeah. Right. And I was just, you sing that song in the shower. I wonder if Carol heard it and was like, oh.
2: Because it was pretty good.
3: Yeah, and All I Need, all the, you know, the words.
1: Carol was in the shower with me.
3: Oh.
1: No, I'm just kidding. Yeah. I would never do that.
3: Yeah.
2: Why? It's overrated?
1: I don't
2: slippery.
1: Like
3: it is overrated.
2: Slippery.
3: It's so overrated.
2: No place to put your legs. No place to
1: It doesn't feel as much.
2: You could slip at any moment, and I am not into that anymore.
3: Yeah.
2: You know what I mean?
3: Everything else is slippery, but the part that's supposed to be.
2: But also, you could slip and hurt and kill yourself.
3: Yeah, it's very dangerous.
2: No, thanks.
1: Besides sexy time, I don't even like the shower, just showering. One, because the shower's on like 800 degrees,
2: well,
1: and I'm burning my skin off.
3: Mm-hmm. Right.
1: And the other thing is like when you're trying to like use the soap down there and stuff, it's just an awkward position.
3: It is awkward.
2: Mm-hmm. Mm-hmm.
1: I'm like, well, do you want me to shampoo your hair? And that's even more awkward.
3: Yeah.
2: Well, and our shower is so small that like literally somebody's always just standing out in the cold.
3: You're saying yes.
2: Just
3: yeah.
2: freezing. Just
3: right.
2: waiting.
3: Yeah, I have a bench in mine. If I had somebody, I'd just be sitting on the bench just like just waiting for
1: what
3: my
1: I
3: turn.
1: Usually just do is use the other head because then it separates the water.
3: Do what?
2: Come on now. Come on.
3: Use head.
1: Oh. I'm not saying head.
2: The shower head.
1: Yeah.
2: Shower
3: use the other.
2: Head.
3: Oh, you have two?
1: Yeah.
2: Wow.
3: Oh, wow.
1: Two heads in the same shower.
3: Wow.
1: It's not expensive to do.
2: I have a door that doesn't close properly.
1: It's
2: everywhere.
1: It's not expensive to do that.
2: Okay.
3: Oh, well, I have to. If after the fact, it would be.
1: What do you mean?
3: To add another shower head?
2: Yeah.
3: Because
2: you just add one.
3: Yeah.
1: No, but if your house is built with one, it's nothing.
3: Well, yeah,
1: but
3: it's already
1: it's
3: there.
1: It's just a pipe and a shower head.
2: Okay. Yeah, again, I have a door that doesn't close, so I don't know. There's no fixing it. Every 6 months, the house shifts.
3: Yeah.
2: All of a sudden, none of our doors shut.
3: Yeah. Oh, no, yeah. My door for my master bedroom is like coming off the hinges.
2: Well,
1: that's an easy fix.
2: That's a different story.
3: No, it was something about the shifting of the house.
2: Oh, it does?
3: It's like, no matter, then I'll fix it.
2: Yeah.
3: It'll be secure. And then like 4 months later, at the top.
2: Oh, really?
3: Yep.
1: You know,
3: and
1: now
3: the front door is starting to do that. I'm like,
2: okay.
1: That also
3: all of a
1: comes
3: sudden,
1: from expansion from the heat. So if it gets really, really hot, it can expand. So what you do is, I don't know why I'm into this, I know. You shave around the door. So it's not as thick around the door. And even when it expands in the heat, it still will close right.
2: But then what happens is the 6 months later when it's freezing cold, there's going to be, you got to make sure that it doesn't, you didn't shave too much.
1: No.
2: Because
1: you
2: then
1: know,
2: you can, you know.
1: If it's the front door, it has those little rubber things.
2: Yeah.
1: On the bottom and the top. So you're good with that.
2: Just something we deal with.
3: Jason.
1: Yeah.
2: Something we deal with.
3: He'll do it for you. All right. Here's Katie's shower song for the week.
4: Yeah.
3: I know this one.
2: I didn't.
1: I know it.
3: If Rose heard that, she'd have jumped in the ocean. She's like, just rolls off the board.
2: She would have been off that door.
3: She's like, Jack, you can have the door.
2: Like, we both don't deserve the door.
3: And you can keep the Hope Diamond. I don't even care.
2: Yeah.
3: That was nice.
2: Thank
3: I like
2: you.
3: That. And then here's my shower song for the week.
5: Happy birthday to you. Happy birthday to you.
1: Cha-cha-cha.
5: Happy birthday, dear Beyonce. Oh. And also Katie and my daughter Ava tomorrow.
2: That's right.
5: Happy birthday to you.
1: Nice.
3: Yes.
2: That's my favorite one so far.
3: Yeah, it's been fantastic. And yeah, Katie does share a birthday with Beyonce, year and everything.
2: We're the exact same person. Look at us.
3: Local Beyonce. We've been calling that for years.
1: Play Matt.
2: Local Beyonce.
3: Yeah. Total same.
2: Matt's not here.
1: He didn't leave one?
3: Yeah, he does.
2: Does he?
3: We
2: have
3: can
2: one?
3: Play one. He has, he
2: Oh, he does a bunch at one time. Yeah. He actually plans ahead. Like the night before, I'm like, oh my God, my shower song.
3: All right, here is Matt's shower song.
6: Yeah. God is great. Yeah.
3: Joan Arsborn.
6: God is good. Yeah.

0: Nice.
1: Fun fact.
2: Yes.
1: I used to have that on my religious playlist. Uh-huh. I immediately deleted it because it is not religious. It is not. She's not a Christian artist.
3: Right.
1: And that song is not about, I guess it is about God, but it's not considered a religious song.
3: Because she's just saying God.
1: I've heard there was a whole explanation about it.
3: I loved that song, I remember.
1: Yeah.
2: Yeah, I mean, it's kind of like with NF, it's like, I'm a rapper who's Christian, I'm not a Christian rapper.
3: Mm-hmm.
2: And so, like, she sings like a Christian type song, but she's not a Christian artist.
1: Yeah.
3: Got it.
2: But I don't know why it doesn't count. It should put it back on your list. It's reminding you that everyone around you is important.
3: And also,
2: maybe that's why you didn't like it.
3: Maybe that's why. He's everyone's like, important.
2: Sorry, Kay, what were you going to say?
3: I was just going to say, if you like it, it doesn't matter.
2: Yeah, who cares?
3: Who cares? It doesn't have to like fit the genre perfectly. If you like it, you like it.
2: You're not playing out of a boombox in the gym, are you? Where people can hear it.
1: I do listen to my religious playlist, and I get pumped. That's how I get pumped.
2: Nice. Is it too early for Halloween? One Walmart employee goes on a rant and saying, yes, stop already. That's next.

0: Jared and Kay in the morning, 107.5 KZL.
1: Is it too early for Halloween costumes? You walk into any store, Walmart, Target, Home Goods, a Marshall, whatever it is, walk into any store, boom, Halloween in your face already. One Walmart employee says, it's too early for this.
2: This guy that came up to me with his son, and he said that he was just looking for a Flash costume for him for Halloween, and I told him that they're going to have him at the front in the seasonal section where the rest of the Halloween stuff at. He looked at me and was like, we just checked from over there, and all we was able to find was Spider-Man and Batman costumes. Can you double check it? And I was like, all right, cool. So I went on my phone to check and see if they had any Flash costumes for him. After I got done looking it up, it said NA, not available, on my phone, and I showed him, like, oh, maybe they haven't stocked them up yet. Maybe for right now, all they got is the Batman and Spider-Man costumes until they bring these out. Then he wanted to say, but what if they don't have it later on? That's why I'm trying to get it right now. That's why I'm asking you, is there a way you can bring it out faster before anybody else buy it? I'm like, sir, how can I bring out the Flash costume when I literally just told you a bunch of times that we don't have the costume anywhere in the store?
1: He's had it.
3: Sounds like a Walmart employee that I know.
1: Like, we literally don't have
3: it. We don't have it. What do you want from me? And the guy's like panicking, like, yes. Oh my gosh.
1: But
3: no, I saw Halloween stuff in mid-August.
1: I know. It's too
3: That seems early.
1: It's way
3: in the
1: too
3: summertime?
1: Early. It's way too early.
3: I understand September, but August?
1: September, fine.
3: But like, legit, Home Goods. I was in, like you said, mid-August. I'm like, they were stacked Halloween stuff.
1: Stacked, and they still are. I just was in there, and they are, I mean, aisle upon aisle. But it's also like, we have absolutely gotten to this point where we do not take in the moment at all. It is on to the next, on to the next, on to the next. Like, Christmas will absolutely be in probably by, like, the day after Halloween.
3: Yeah.
1: It will be.
3: That's what it does now.
1: And it's just like,
4: well,
1: yeah.
4: Stores do that because they want to be, to show you, hey, we're the elite store. We have this already. So
1: I
4: when
1: know,
4: you walk in for your regular thing, you remember, oh, they have all Halloween stuff there.
1: I just don't enjoy it, I don't think, until the season
3: moments
1: changes.
3: Moments don't mean anything anymore.
1: They don't. It's just on to the next.
3: You know, because before you'd have to capture a moment with a photo that you'd go get developed. Everything was more precious. And there's benefits to things being instant. There's benefits to, you know, going home and like, oh, I have a show and I have 10 episodes. I can watch it right now. How awesome. But there's also, there was something nice about having to wait for something and enjoy something.
4: The anticipation.
1: The anticipation.
3: And then that moment was something because that's all you had for that moment. Then you had to wait for another week to watch a show or whatever the case may be. But now it's just like everything's instant and everything's fleeting. It's so quick.
1: And then also, when it becomes the time to naturally go and get those things, you can't because they're all gone.
3: Right.
1: It's on because it's already moved to the next season. And
4: they make a fortune on the Christmas holiday stuff.
1: Yeah.
4: The markup is huge, humongous. They make a fortune on it.
3: Oh, yeah.
1: And Spirit Halloween stores are already open.
3: Yep.
1: They're up and open. Did we see a Spirit Christmas? I knew it was coming.
3: They were talking about it. I didn't remember seeing it.
1: I don't either. Maybe just not in our area.
3: Yeah. Because I love Christmas stuff. I mean, so I don't know. And I think it does bleed over. I mean, because we're so used to instant that our kids get bored easy.
1: Yes.
3: As adults, we get bored easy. As someone who's dating, and I've done it myself, you are dating somebody and then it's over and the next day you're dating somebody else. I mean, like, nobody waits for anything anymore. It's on to the next, on to the next.
1: Yep.
3: And maybe that's not so new, but I think everything affects us even subconsciously.
1: 100%.
3: I ain't waiting. Everyone else is moving on. Everyone else is doing fast things. Yep. Let me roll.
4: They were missing out.
3: Yep. FOMO big time. All right. Take on Katie. Jared and Katie's pop quiz going for number 150 on the year against only 4 defeats. We'll take caller 15 right now. 800-682-1075. If you win, you get $100. Jared and Katie's pop quiz coming up with Jared and Katie in the morning. 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
1: absolutely gorgeous today. Sunny with a high of 85, low humidity. Tonight, mostly clear, cool and comfy, dropping down to 63. And then tomorrow, mostly sunny, warming up a little bit. We're going to have a high of 87. Starting the morning off with clear skies, 62 degrees right now. 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
3: Take on Katie, Jared, and Katie's pop quiz. Going for win number 150 on the year. If you win $100, just for flying tickets to Vintage Market Days.

0: Jared and Katie in the morning, 107.5 KZL. Time for Jared and Katie's pop quiz. We love the game. There's five pop culture questions, 60 seconds on the clock. You get more than Katie. You do win $100 on the year. Katie has 149 wins against only four losses. She's out of the studio in our soundproof booth. And just for playing, win or lose, tickets to Vintage Market Days. It's an upscale indoor-outdoor market that's awesome. It's got everything you could imagine. This Friday through Sunday. All right, Matt, who's playing today?
1: We have got Sawyer, born with 11 fingers.
0: Wow. Ooh. Sawyer, what, hard to find gloves?
2: No, actually, when I was a baby, my parents cut it off, so I'm all good now.
0: Okay, all right.
3: What, was it a pinky, or what kind of finger was it?
2: Yeah, it was a pinky on my left hand.
0: Interesting. All right, do you have any questions about the game?
2: No, I think I am ready.
3: Play the skin flute with that.
0: Yeah, a little extra. You missed out. You're like, why'd you do that, Mom? All right, here we go. Question number one is multiple choice. Spider-Man Brand New Day ranks where all time on the worldwide box office list with $2.4 billion earned? Are they second, third, or fourth all time?
2: Fourth.
0: Incorrect. True or false, Pam Anderson said she was given 10 years to live when she was diagnosed with hepatitis C in the 90s.
2: True.
0: Yes. This celebrity is admitting she's starting to look like the Crypt Keeper after dramatic weight loss.
2: Pass.
0: This female rapper showed off massive saint and sinner tattoos on the back of her thighs this past weekend.
2: Oh, Lord. Megan Thee Stallion.
0: Incorrect. What movie franchise is this from?
4: They attacked me. How am I the bad guy?
5: Your fault. Hey, woo. Your fault. You're like a baby.
2: Oh, Wolf of Wall Street?
0: No. This celebrity is admitting she's starting to look like the Crypt Keeper after dramatic weight loss.
2: Megan McCarthy.
0: No. And what movie franchise is this from?
4: They attacked me. How am I the bad guy?
5: Your fault.
0: Oh, your time is up.
6: Is that one or two?
0: I believe you got one.
6: One. Yeah. Uno.
0: Oh, man. All right, let's get Katie back in here from the soundproof booth.
6: One just like extra fingers.
0: Yeah. Yeah. Right. One for each. Yes, exactly. All right, Katie.
7: Yes.
0: You're taking on Sawyer, who had 11 fingers. Had 11 fingers.
7: Oh. Do we lose one in an accident?
0: No, his parents had it surgically removed.
7: Oh, okay.
0: And Jason said he missed out on playing the skin flute. Get them 11 digits.
7: You could probably still do it, right?
3: Yeah, yeah. But this is like a different type of, yeah.
7: It's like somebody else's finger,
0: yeah,
7: maybe?
0: Yeah, a little extra.
7: All right.
0: A little extra action there.
7: Like how that's the first thing you think of.
3: Of course.
7: Something.
0: Missed opportunity.
7: Yeah, I guess. I guess so.
0: Katie, the score to beat is one.
7: Oh, okay.
0: All right, here we go. Question number one is, Matt, your prediction for Katie.
6: Three.
0: All right, here we go. Question number one is multiple choice. Spider-Man Brand New Day ranks where all time on the worldwide box office list with $2.4 million earned. Is it second, third, or fourth?
7: I'm going to pass.
0: True or false, Pam Anderson said she was given 10 years to live when she was diagnosed with hepatitis C in the 90s.
7: True.
0: Yes. This celebrity is admitting she's starting to look like the Crypt Keeper after dramatic weight loss.
7: Oh, Kelly Osbourne.
0: Yes. This female rapper showed off massive saint and sinner tattoos on the back of her thighs this past weekend.
7: Oh, I see. Pass.
0: What movie franchise is this from?
4: They attacked me. How am I the bad guy?
5: Your fault.
4: Hey, woo.
7: That's Avatar.
0: Yes, it is.
5: Like a baby.
0: Back to when she passed on. Multiple choice. Spider-Man Brand New Day ranks where all time on the worldwide box office list with $2.4 million earned. Is it second, third, or fourth?
7: I'm going to go second.
0: Incorrect. This female rapper showed off massive saint and sinner tattoos.
7: Ice Spice.
0: Ice Spice is correct. All right. Katie won. Was it four?
7: Four to one. Yeah.
0: Four to one. All right. Yes. Let's recap the questions. Question number one is multiple choice. Spider-Man Brand New Day ranks where all time in the worldwide box office with $2.4
7: billion okay.
0: earned. That is third all time
7: really?
0: Behind Avatar and Avengers.
7: it did not make a difference to me because I did not know it, but you said million, and then I was like, wait a second, I thought
0: Billion.
7: First time.
0: Well, and yeah, sorry.
7: It didn't make a difference, but the...
0: Yeah, they made that in the first second.
7: Yeah,
0: it was
7: right?
0: Released. Yeah.
7: Didn't it do something like it was on trend to surpass Titanic? I mean...
0: It has, yeah.
7: Yeah, okay.
0: And I think it's the... I think domestically now has made the most money of all time.
7: Nuts.
0: Yeah. It's a great movie. It's really good. Yeah, so, and it's funny because Avatar and Avengers have gone back and forth at number one and number two. Avatar was number one. Avengers went out of theaters and was number two, then re-released 3 months later.
7: Wasn't there something
0: we had a lunch
7: bet? Yes.
0: And he said, Avengers will make more than Avatar. I said, no, it won't. And then Avengers was out of theaters for 3 months.
7: Mm-hmm. And that
0: should have been over.
7: Yeah, right.
0: And then they came back in the summer, which has never happened.
7: We said, so typical of a bet with Jason Goodman.
0: A re-release 3 months after, and then it surpassed Avatar. Then Avatar's like, hold my beer. And like a year later, they re-released it, and now they're back to number one.
7: Yep.
1: Well, Avengers is coming back too.
7: It is?
1: Yeah. So Avengers Doomsday is set to release in December.
7: Okay.
1: And they're re-releasing Endgame back in theaters before that happens with 4 minutes of added footage.
7: Oh.
0: Out of a 3.5 hour movie.
7: Wow.
1: 4 minutes.
0: People will probably go see it for sure.
7: Yes, the movies are back, everybody.
1: And
7: it'll
1: pass it, and then we'll have this conversation again.
7: Again
1: this
7: and again.
1: Is why I don't bet with Jason.
7: Yes. Yes.
3: Well, if you think about it, it's I think it's long past the expiration date.
7: Yeah, I mean, the bet is
0: already
7: long.
0: Paid the bet.
7: Long over, but it just figures that it is a bet with you.
0: I had
7: does
0: to say,
7: that.
0: When it's out of theaters, that's what I should have said, because there was no...
7: But it had never been done.
0: No. I mean, they'll do something like 25 years later, they'll put it back in theaters, but not 3 months.
7: Doesn't count. Yeah.
0: It was fully out of theaters, done.
7: Mm-hmm.
0: Second all time, and then 3 months later, re-release. I'm like, what?
1: Uh-huh. It's crazy. You both have won and lost this bet.
7: Yes.
1: Twice,
7: yeah.
1: I think.
0: Yes. That's true.
7: Yeah. It's officially over, though.
0: It is over.
7: The bet is officially over. Dead.
0: Over. All right, recapping Papa Quiz. I didn't know this. Pam Anderson says she was given 10 years to live when she was diagnosed with hepatitis C in the 90s. That is true. Obviously, the doctors were wrong.
7: I think I learned that in the biopic, or I don't even know if it was a bio, whatever the Pam Anderson movie was, which was very good.
0: Yeah, so she surpassed that by another 25 years. What is Hep C? Is that
7: where you get it with from tattoos? Is that right?
0: Oh,
7: is
0: okay.
7: Is that the one? Is that the one? Maybe I'm
3: maybe,
7: wrong.
3: Maybe no. You're probably right. One of them.
0: Because isn't B like sexually transmitted?
7: I don't know.
3: Some are a lot worse than others.
0: C apparently is not good.
7: Viral infection that causes liver inflammation and damage through contact with infected blood, needles, syringes, drug injection equipment. So I'm assuming the tattoos. I don't know if that's
1: receiving
7: how she got
1: tattoos
7: it.
1: Or piercings from unsterilized tools,
7: which
0: gross.
7: Could happen to anyone.
0: Could. It could. Yeah. You think she would go?

0: with Sharon.
1: I'm sure it didn't help.
0: No.
1: But like, yeah. But
2: I mean, she's bone. It's not bone, yeah. Bone fragile.
1: Something skin. Mental. Obviously, this is a big struggle. This female rapper showed off massive saint and sinner tattoos. They are really big on the back of her thighs this past weekend. She did like a video of her like underwear on the back of her thighs. And it's Ice Spice.
0: Ice Spice always makes me think of intern Squidward.
1: Same.
0: He had such a crush on her.
1: Yeah. Yeah. He loved
0: it. I bet you he still does.
1: That doesn't go away.
0: No, you can't just give up on Ice Spice like that.
1: I guarantee you've been watching that video of her shaking her butt with her
0: probably
1: with her new thigh tattoos, mm-hmm. back of thigh tattoos,
0: mm-hmm.
1: and I think it's in red, isn't it? Like red ink.
0: And the photo is, I think, in the mirror.
1: Okay,
0: but so I'm like, is it written backwards or is it just because I'm seeing the mirrored version?
1: I'm hoping
0: I don't
1: it's
0: know.
1: Not backwards. I don't think it's written backwards.
0: Mm-hmm.
1: Maybe. I don't think so. But and then what movie franchise is this from?
3: They attacked me. How am I the bad guy?
4: Your fault.
3: Hey, woo.
4: Your fault. You're like a baby.
0: A baby.
1: Avatar.
0: So good.
1: That's one of the most stunning, Matt, I don't know if you would agree, stunning when you first walk up on it in Disney, in Animal yes. Kingdom. It's like, how do they do this?
0: I thought, I loved it.
1: How do they
0: it.
1: Do this?
0: We didn't ride the rides. Shocker. But we did walk around and it was like just getting dark and it was magical.
5: At night, it's incredible.
0: Yeah.
5: Katie, you should have done the water ride.
1: The water ride.
0: Oh, it was closed because we went to Disney the only time
5: mm-hmm.
0: that Florida has been in the 20s.
1: Oh, my gosh. And they shut down the water
0: ride.
1: Oh, that's right.
0: All the water rides were closed.
1: Oh, my gosh.
0: There was no water rides.
2: Were you freezing?
0: Yeah, we were in hats, gloves, layers, heavy jackets.
2: Did you bring that stuff there or you had to buy it?
0: We brought it because we saw the forecast. We knew going in, we were like, we're not gonna. This is Florida.
1: Yep.
0: The coldest it's ever. They had animals that couldn't come out in Animal Kingdom. They shut down all the water rides. I mean, it was freezing.
1: No. And the Navi, because the Navi River ride is really pretty.
0: Would have loved
1: Matt's right. You would have loved it.
5: Yeah.
1: But maybe next time. But
0: no, there's no next time. That was it.
1: Oh, wow. You guys stopped saying never.
0: That was it.
1: You said you'd never go to Disney. You did.
0: I did, and it worked out in this because we hooked it onto one of my husband's trips.
1: Might be another one.
0: But
1: and they're like, Mom, can we ride the rides this time?
0: That
1: like,
0: was a
1: no!
0: I didn't tell them no. They told me no.
1: I know.
0: They were the ones.
1: We went in January, Katie and I, to some Universal thing.
0: Yeah.
1: And then while we're there, we had an extra day. So I was married to Kelly at the time. We went to Universal Studios, you know, and Harry Potter World and all that. And I remember it being like in the mid-50s at night.
0: Yeah.
1: And in Florida, because the big drop. It felt like it was wintertime.
0: It was very weird.
1: Everyone's buying sweaters and jackets mm-hmm. from the stores, and it's like, it's 55 degrees out.
2: You don't have a lot of sweaters and jackets in stores in Florida either, mm-hmm. at least the southern part.
1: No, definitely not. All right, Katie, another one, Jared and Katie's pop quiz.
0: Well, Jared has a brand new sworn enemy.
1: Oh, yeah.
0: This could be anyone.
1: Could be.
0: Could be anything.
1: Could be anybody.
0: Anyone.
1: We're
0: going to find out.
2: Well, it's not me.
1: It says new.
0: That's true.
1: So it's not Jason.
0: I'll
1: let you off the hook on that
0: one. You guys go way back.
5: Yeah, you're more like arch nemesis.
1: Yeah.
0: Number one.
1: Yeah. You're the OG.
5: Yeah.
2: The original. An old enemy.
1: Yeah.
2: Okay.
1: Yeah.
0: We're
1: the OG.
0: Find out.
1: This enemy is worse than any of them.
0: Worse. Okay.
1: Yeah.
0: We'll find out what that means and why next.
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1: Jared has a new sworn enemy, and we're going to find out why it's a sworn enemy and who the sworn enemy could be.
0: I actually have two.
1: Oh.
0: That I thought about it.
1: Oh, we're changing things up.
0: The number one sworn enemy are deer.
1: Oh,
0: deer. Wrecked the deer. And totaled my second car in 8 months. My second sworn enemy is me driving in general. Because in my first, I don't care if people know how old I am. The first 45 years of my life, zero actual wrecks.
1: Sure.
0: We may bump some things here and there, as we all do.
1: I mean, not as much as you, but yes.
0: Yeah. You're all bumping into things, or, you know, in the parking lot, might bump into something. Okay.
2: Water barrels on the highway. It's a graze.
0: It's a graze. There's a little mark, but, you know, like a wreck where you got to report. Okay. The last 10 months, I've wrecked four cars.
1: Let us count the ways.
0: And so we can go. Let's go back.
1: Sure.
0: After I tell this one.
1: Okay. Down memory lane. Memory lane. Just a few.
0: All right. And so I had this new Ford Mustang, electric SUV. Mm-hmm. Mustang in name only.
3: How long did you have it for?
0: 3 months. 4 months.
3: Mm-hmm. Was it brand new?
0: No. I don't buy brand new cars.
3: All right, good. It looked brand new.
0: I loved it. I actually loved the car.
1: You did like it.
0: It's my second favorite car besides the Tesla, which I also hit a deer with. I was telling this lady, she says, you know, back in the day, they used to have deer whistles you'd put on your car, like trucks.
1: No. Really?
0: They would put these things on the trucks, and as you drive, it would go in like country areas. It's like, she says the thing like in the 90s.
3: What did it do? Scare them or alert?
0: It just alert them. And I'm like, maybe no more electric cars because they don't make any sound.
1: Maybe that's what it could be part of the problem.
0: And then where I live too is like deer central.
1: Yeah. I'm going to look into finding you some sort of deer whistle.
0: I'll do this real quick. The first time I hit a deer was last November, and I dropped Ezra off at his mom's, and it was getting dark, and I seriously didn't even see the deer.
1: Mm-hmm.
0: It just boom, hit the side. I didn't know what it was. Hit the side of the car, heard it went under the wheel. I said, and I was like, what was that? And it was dark. And I pulled over. I'm like, I don't see anything. I'm like, look like a little bit of damage or whatever. I turn it in. The adjuster comes out. I said, yeah, it'll be $6,000 to fix this. And I'm like, okay, sucks. He said,
1: that's when you had the wires hanging out.
0: There's wires hanging out. And then we took it to a Tesla dealership. Like, no, these wires mean this.
1: Mm.
0: And we're going to total it because we're up to like $18,000 in repairs. Forget it.
1: It's just not worth
3: it. That was insurance, though.
0: So. It's insurance. Yeah. And so they just totaled it. And I was like, okay, great. And that adjuster said that was the 17th deer that week for him that he worked on in that small area. I'm like, that's crazy to me.
1: It's the season, and then it was the perfect timing. Because that's when they come out at nighttime to season? Feed.
2: Deer be rutting, you know what I'm saying?
0: They do.
1: In the like late summer, early fall is my understanding, like that time.
0: Because
1: you were in November then.
3: Is that the season they come out and hunting, or is there
2: mid to late November?
1: There you go.
0: It's like, this is rutting sexy time season?
2: Mm-hmm. Yeah, that's when they're in heat. Mm-hmm.
0: So
2: they're called the rut.
0: They're out of their minds.
1: Yes.
0: Just running around crazy.
1: And it was like near dusk, so that's when they eat.
0: Yeah.
1: So they're like, I hate the word horny, but there it is.
0: Horny and
1: they were and hungry.
0: Straight out. Boom. You know, and deer gone. Sad for them.
3: Jared doesn't hunt with a gun. He hunts with his car.
1: With his car. And then doesn't even eat the meat.
0: No. Oh, somebody else prepared it. I would. And so it was a Saturday morning, and I was driving, and actually saw the deer this time, but I was going like 60-ish, 65 miles an hour down a major road in our area, or in my area, and I was like, oh, and I actually swore, I thought I could hit the brakes, swerve in time, but I went off the road. Like, just enough that I thought, not a big deal, but when I did, the bouncing, I had my Music Bingo speaker in the back.
1: Oh, yeah.
0: Which is just like, if you go to any, if you see any DJ, like, if they had a speaker, like, on, you know, just any type of speaker. It's about that size.
1: It's a very tall, I mean, it's a tall speaker.
0: Yeah, but without the tripod, but like, you know, the speaker's probably like 30 inches tall.
1: Mm-hmm.
0: And when I hit the ditch a little bit, it was bouncing. It hit and bounced up and smashed the back rear hatch window out.
2: Mm.
0: The deer cracked the windshield, but I was like, that's not that bad. And then the windshield was cracked, but I didn't think it was that bad. The windshield was that bad. And then the back thing went shattered.
1: Jeez.
3: Well, the back, I think, shatters. The front
0: cracks.
3: It cracks because it's keeping you in the car. It's like glued.
0: Yeah. It's different material.
1: Uh-huh.
0: And then I had two laptops back there. They're under the speaker that got totally smashed and ruined, which I realized from insurance aren't covered. No electronics are covered that are in the car.
3: Oh. The laptops got ruined?
0: Yes.
1: Boy.
0: there's my music bingo laptop and one of Ava's laptops. I'm like, great.
1: Is that her school laptop?
0: Uh-huh.
1: Awesome.
0: Yeah, it was supposed to be turned in at the end last day of school and it was in my car. Okay.
1: Imagine that. Shocker. Yeah.
0: But her responsibility. It's her computer. Why it's, I had it.
1: Did
0: I have no
1: have
0: idea.
1: To turn it in?
3: Maybe she
0: She's supposed
3: think-
0: to turn it in. Yeah, yeah, she knew. Uh-huh. She's like, yeah. Oh, crap, I forgot to turn it in. Well, oh well.
3: Well, that I don't think it's her fault on that. I mean, she didn't expect you to
0: no, it
3: plunge
0: was,
3: into the woods over
0: it was 2 months after
1: thing.
0: School was
1: yeah,
0: over.
1: That's a
0: side note.
1: That's a different story.
0: And so it's like the shrubbery, and then I went over, was able to pull over on the side, like get out of that.
1: Were you like in a ditch?
0: Like a ditch. And it's just like off the side of the road. Luckily, it didn't go the other way with cars or whatever. And I was able to get out of that area. But then I just got this alert on my phone. It's like, no brake fluid. You know, it's not saying it, but I'm reading it.
1: Oh.
0: And so like my brakes aren't working. I'm like, damn it. And I look under the car, the hole under the car is like the bumper at the bottom's ripped up and I see the wires again.
1: No.
0: And I'm like, before I'm like, they can fix it. It's not a big deal. Sure enough, the adjuster got back to me. They're like $17,000 in damage. It was $6,000 in labor was what they were going to charge. So $11,000 in damage. A lot. Most of it was electrical.
1: Yeah,
0: like the computer system.
3: Who the hell wants to insure these cars then? If
0: I don't know,
3: like not a major accident constantly is a total.
0: Well, then I'm also hearing too, even just newer cars that you guys have, because of all the computer systems, if anything gets ruined, the problem with most of the electric cars is that they have a very heavy battery at the bottom, and so when you do anything with the bottom, it's just like so much weight that's slamming down that it can cause more damage to the rest of the system, and then the batteries themselves are. Tesla battery, the battery, big one, is like $30,000 to replace just the battery. So any damage to that, forget it. Yeah,
3: it's
0: so
3: more
0: I don't
3: than the
0: know.
3: Car.
0: I know it's crazy.
1: We just had something like oil change and tire rotation, something with our car, and that the mechanic said that exact thing, talking about how the sensors and the technology in our cars, it's like they just total them because it's not worth the money
3: to
1: fix them.
3: Well, so many things can go wrong now. Before, it's like kind of basic. If something goes wrong, it's like, oh, it's the battery. But now, you know, the more stuff you have, the more percentage something is going to go wrong. So it's like any little thing to it. Like I know a lot of people don't get the extended insurance. And depending on what kind of car you have, I now typically get it because I've already used every single time I've gone past it. The littlest thing, it could just be like, your screen to the radio. Oh, that's a major fix. You got to take it all out. That's $2,000. What?
1: Well, I noticed in my car once that the screen was not working, and then I went to turn on my blinker, and it didn't work either. And I was like, how's that?
3: Oh, that's a fuse. That's probably a fuse.
4: I know. It's so confusing.
1: So I did what everybody does. I just turned the car off and turned it back on. And it works.
2: It's like unplugging a laptop.
0: No, the Tesla cars, which I, like I said, they're like a driving iPhone, which I still really like them a lot. It's still my favorite car. They have you hold down two buttons like your iPhone.
1: Oh, a reset.
0: And it actually reboots the car. Uh-huh. And you just solve 95% of the things solves, except for hitting deer. It would never solve it.
3: It's like a computer. I mean, if there's a problem, the number one thing when we have a problem here is to reboot it. And then it's like, oh, it's fixed.
1: Yeah, everything's fine.
3: After calling our IT guy over and over and over, waking up, I just reboot it. Take care of it. Thanks.
1: Have you tried that? No. I did say the other thing the mechanic said, and I do believe him. I know nothing about it.
0: Yeah, I know nothing.
1: But he said, apparently, when those sensors are off, there's like one place in our area that has the equipment to do the re-sensoring calibration.
0: Oh, geez.
1: And it could take like 5 or 6 hours per car.
0: Oh, my gosh.
1: That's what he said. We were like, what? There's one?
0: One. That is not efficient.
3: You noticed the crack? Sorry, Jared, but you noticed the crack in my window and the windshield?
1: I haven't.
0: What happened?
2: You park in front of a bush. We don't typically walk in front of
1: your car.
2: Is that why you do that?
3: It's been like that for a few months now. I was driving down the road and a rock hit the side of hit the windshield, but it was very small. And then the more you drove, the bigger the thing gets. When I went to go get it priced out, I thought, well, it used to be just a few $100. It's about $1,200 for one windshield because all these sensors and monitors on the windshield, they have to take that off, put a new windshield on, reattach it, and recalibrate everything.
1: Oh
3: my gosh.
1: It's insane.
0: So just the windshield, you're out.
3: Just the windshield. Yeah, so I got to replace it soon.
0: Yeah, I need to go find like a old beater car that just has no technology
1: the
0: at
1: way
0: all.
1: They used to build them.
0: Yeah, where you can just run through deer.
1: Yes.
0: Deer blind. My bad. They just get out. The deer they would respect you so much. They'd hear your piece of junk car coming down the road like, I ain't messing with that.
1: They would hear it from miles away.
3: Well, I gave Ruthie, remember I gave her the big, after the fourth car she wrecked in total, I gave her the Oldsmobile. Big Oldsmobile.
0: Yeah.
3: I bought it from Hugs.
1: Yep.
0: Oh, that's right.
1: I do remember. I do.
3: No air conditioning, but I'm like, you know what? the hell with it. She's wrecked so many cars. And it was very easy to fix until she put it in a ditch.
1: She did that one too?
3: That's when she knocked out the whole neighborhood's cable supply.
0: Yeah. We can start a Jared and Ruthie's driving school.
3: But she's been great, knock on wood, ever
1: knock
3: since.
1: On wood. Oh, yeah.
3: You've
1: yes.
3: had more accidents within the shorter period of yes. time than anybody I've known in the history of man.
0: No, mm-hmm. and for me, I mean, yeah. like I've been in a car where somebody's been in a wreck a couple times, but not me driving. I felt like I've always been very lucky. And then, so let's go back to memory lane.
1: Okay, yes.
0: So Josie comes in. We're about to go to Savannah.
1: Oh, yep. For breaking and entering
0: Christmas.
1: Breaking and
0: entering Christmas. And she yep. rented a minivan.
1: Brand new Toyota Sienna.
0: It was nice. Mm-hmm. I was in it for 3 seconds.
1: Yeah.
0: And she came in here in the studio and said, anybody want to come help me pick up the car?
1: And it was like, your turn.
0: And I was like, sure.
1: It was your
0: I don't
1: turn.
0: Mind. I don't mind helping. Mm-hmm. Sure. I actually don't mind driving until now. And I was like, sure, no problem. I mean, I wasn't like, oh my gosh. Like, yeah, let me help you. Go over there, get in the car. She's like, why don't you get the rental car and I'll drive my car back. I'm like, all right, cool. And I drive. I go 4 feet and I hear, and I'm like, something in the trunk? I really thought something was rattling in the trunk. So I put it in reverse. It's like, I'm like, and I saw the guy at the rental car place, Enterprise guy, look at me like, no, no, stop, no, stop, stop. And I was like, what? Like oblivious. When I went forward, the wheels were turned to, he did say this, the wheels were turned to the right because that's when they come back. They do check the wheels that way and they leave the wheels turned, I guess. And so when I went forward, it immediately just coasted. It just drifted to the right, just enough.
1: Just straight into another
0: right
1: car.
0: Right into another rental car.
1: Mm-hmm.
0: And I was just like so freaking embarrassed. But I was like, okay, we definitely have insurance because that's normal. And Josie was like, no, I was told to save money, so I didn't get the insurance.
1: Yeah, they said, don't get it. Who needs it?
0: And I was like,
3: well, she didn't save money doing that.
0: No, and I felt sick to my stomach. And that was like real embarrassing. And I'm like, hey, Josie, don't tell. And it was already too late. Mm-hmm. Like, not telling anybody, like, let me tell them. When we go back, because we're going back to the office, like, this is what happened. And then next thing I know, like, the CEO of the company's here.
1: Yeah.
0: The market manager's here.
1: Let me just tell you something about our CEO and our manager. There are, in the existence, to be Jason Goodman for a minute, in the existence of the history of the world, I have never seen two grown-ass men more giddy about hopping in the same vehicle and going for a ride to try to find you.
0: You're right.
1: they were like,
3: giddy.
1: Which
3: I think
1: one?
3: It's
1: they
3: like,
1: were,
3: oh, much,
1: no,
3: this they is were, much going to cost.
1: That. And it, by the way, Josie tried to get the insurance and they were like, no, don't. She tried to.
3: I don't know
1: to get,
3: if he, they said, no, don't. She just wanted to save money.
1: That she was told, save money.
3: Yeah.
1: Yeah. So,
0: so
1: what
0: she
1: do we
0: assumed
1: do?
0: It would be like,
1: yeah,
0: don't get anything
1: don't
0: extra.
1: Don't get extra. So then they were giddy to hop in the car and find you because they didn't even know where he was.
0: Well,
1: they
0: I heard
1: had
0: I,
1: no
0: was
1: idea.
0: In a, I was in a bad accident, a two-car accident.
1: Yes,
3: yeah, I heard
1: that too.
3: The way it came across to me, it was a serious accident.
1: They were serious about it, Jason. They were serious, but they were like, we'll
0: ooh,
1: go.
0: This is exciting.
1: We'll go. Don't be acting like you don't know what I'm talking about because you do.
0: I know how yes. that is. It's like sometimes uh-huh. when like chaos happens, yes. there's like this weird excitement.
1: We were like, don't you want to know? What? Nope, we'll go find him.
0: Yeah.
1: I was like, all right.
0: And they showed up. I'm just standing there. I'm like, no, it's just in the parking lot. They're like, oh my gosh.
1: Yes.
0: And so that.
3: No, not one. Two cars.
0: Two cars. And then was it Tesla after that? No, Tesla was before that.
3: Yeah.
1: Tesla was first, before. Then Savannah or the rental.
0: Yeah.
1: Yeah.
0: So under a year, four wrecks.
1: What was the other one? We
0: the,
1: have three.
0: The most recent one. We had the Tesla.
3: There's two cars.
0: Two and one. So it counts as two.
1: Oh,
0: so it's
1: it.
0: One, two, three.
1: Yeah. Got it.
0: I got a twofer in 3 seconds.
1: Right.
0: And I drove seriously 4 feet.
1: Uh huh.
3: But the other crashes were like through the barrels, for instance. That's not considered a wreck.
0: Well, no, I don't think so.
1: Yeah. I mean, Jared's like, it was a bump. And yeah. We're like, oh, the whole side of your car
3: is dented
1: in.
3: I would like to know your difference as a bump is.
0: Yeah. It's kind of like Sebastian Maniscalco's wife's definition of a little bump, a graze.
1: It's
0: a graze. It was a graze.
1: Yeah.
0: But as far as like an accident where you have like to report it to your insurance, it's like, ah, a little ding here. It's not a big deal. Mm-hmm. But yeah, so like, I don't even want to drive anymore. I really don't.
1: I don't blame you.
0: Oh, and the next morning or the next day, or it was the next morning, but Monday when I'm coming to work, driving down 68 highway, three deer right in front of me. I'm like, I can't live here anymore.
1: Yeah.
0: I don't even want to live here anymore.
3: So the damage was on the fender or
0: under the, it was the windshield, the back windshield.
3: Right, but the totalness for the wires.
0: What do you mean? It was for the like the electrical components, which I'm like an idiot with whatever that is. That
3: right,
0: helps
3: in the
0: with,
3: front.
0: In the front, which helps. It did have self-guided driving. It did have, not like the Tesla, all these different things. And so it was like, and then the brake line was cut, so they had that was all messed up. The brake,
3: so the deer hit the side or right in the front?
0: It came across the front as I'm like swerving off the road.
3: Oh
0: yeah,
3: so I didn't see the dent. That's I saw the window, but
1: you
3: I'm like,
1: the
0: yeah,
1: hair?
0: It hit the front, like the gray, like it came off. What I'm talking about over the hood, like like hitting the, I was turning as it hit. And I don't know if the deer survived. I didn't even see it anywhere.
1: No hair, though.
0: No, it just got up and ran away. You know, it's just, yeah. I've
2: seen a lot of times they'll run away for a minute. And because then their adrenaline's going, and then
3: they're suffering in the woods.
0: I remember
2: you go like if, especially if it's by the side of the road in the woods, you go like 20 to 30 feet in the woods and you usually find it
3: suffering.
0: Yeah. And I remember Heather, when I was married to Heather, this is on Jefferson Road in Greensboro on Sunday after church, turning from like Bear Hollow, if you're familiar with the area, turning off a road from the church to Jefferson. And we were in two separate cars because some of the kids, I had to go early that day or whatever. And she pulls out, and as she starts going, slams right into a deer, comes out of nowhere, in her Dodge Stratus. But Dodge Stratus is somehow built a little tougher. I mean, it caused some damage, but it wasn't bad.
1: But I mean,
2: realized this recently with vehicles. We bought, you remember we got those magnets to put on the sides of cars to go on trips so you could put like our logo?
1: Mm-hmm.
2: And then we realized, oh, these cars aren't metal anymore.
3: Aren't they staying up?
2: Yeah. So, why won't this work? But then Barry takes it out to his 30-year-old car, and he's like, no problem.
0: Boom, metal.
1: I think the other ones are stuck to a filing cabinet in the closet.
2: They are.
1: Well, that'll work.
0: Yeah, so anytime we go anywhere, no one wants me to drive, I don't want to drive, and then if I go on a date, I'm going to start asking the people that could pick me up.
3: I have a question.
0: Yes.
3: Did you have gap insurance?
0: Thank God.
3: Because the last one, you didn't have gap insurance, and gap insurance is if you crash and there's a, you know, you still owe more than it's worth.
0: Yes.
3: So it makes up the difference. However, noticing that this is your 1, 2, 3, 4th accident in the last month, what's your insurance saying? Or has it not had to be renewed yet?
0: It has not. It has been renewed since the first deer. It didn't go up at all.
1: Oh.
0: Which I was shocked by.
3: I read about that. They said the first
0: they give you like one for free.
1: You get a freebie?
0: A freebie, yeah.
3: You get one free Bambi.
0: What? And then I didn't get dinged for the other one because it was like, because I guess it was company stuff.
1: Oh, yeah.
0: Luckily.
1: Uh-huh. Ugh.
0: This one I don't know. It's I talked to them. They don't know how much of it. It's definitely going up. I'm like, well, yeah, I feel
1: like. They said prepare.
0: You? Prepare, huh?
3: They won't drop you. I read that they could drop you, and then you got to go to a special, not to be upsetting.
1: This is not helpful.
0: I talked to them. They said because this is, in their mind, it's like your first, even though it's not. They don't know about the other.
3: You wrecked two cars.
0: I know, but.
3: Like, I mean, total. I'm sorry.
0: Yeah, I know. So the first one, they don't ding at all. They said it'll go up. I mean, I already, you know, they would have told me then that they're dropping me.
1: It's the worst.
0: Sucks.
1: You call so I'm in the market for bad.
0: I'm in the market for a new car. Not a new car. Just a new car to me.
1: Yeah. How about an old car? You're in the market for an old car.
0: I'm trying to get another expensive.
3: So by law, you have to get liability.
0: Mm-hmm.
3: So that tends to be the more expensive one because they're worried about how much damage you're going to do. But you could actually get a cheap car or drive the Prius you have now. I don't know if you can drive that. Because it's your mom's.
0: No, she gave it to me. She signed over the title, and I gave it to Ava for her birthday.
1: Mm-hmm.
3: Oh, I wouldn't do that yet. You need a car.
0: No, but she didn't have her license yet, so when she gets her license.
1: So you can use it till then.
0: Yeah.
3: You need to get a cheap car, and you can just have liability on it and not have the collision and everything else. But that's a way to reduce your insurance payment, because basically what happens is if you crash your car, you're just out of luck. But if you cause somebody to get hurt, then you have that. You'll just crash your car. It probably is going to be cheaper for you anyways. Just get another $1,000 or $2,000 car. Based on all the insurance we'd be paying.
1: This is so positive.
0: This is uplifting news. So
3: I'm just trying to be.
0: I think Jason was also giddy when he heard I wrecked the cars.
3: I was not giddy.
1: Don't say giddy.
3: I'm like, oh, he's alive.
0: Yeah, that's what I'm saying. Okay. You're like, oh, a bad accident. Yes. And they're like, no, he's fine. Like,
3: No, I was just.
2: Well, I was thrown because you were supposed to be coming to an event that we were working together.
1: That was the other thing.
2: And I was by myself, and somebody was like, get Jared to help. And I'm like, well, he's not here. And I can't really get him to help. I don't know where he's at.
0: Yeah.
2: But it was busy, so I couldn't like check on him to see what was going on. I had a line of people.
0: No, I thought the giddiness was when I wrecked the two cars, getting the rental car is what I was saying.
2: That's
0: when Jason was giddy.
1: Oh.
0: Yeah.
1: Right.
2: Well, I think we were all in disbelief.
3: Yeah, disbelief.
0: Disbelief.
3: When you say two at once, you're
2: two
3: like.
2: Two cars.
1: Two.
0: Two like, cars, how far one
3: did,
0: man.
3: Yeah, I thought, how far did he get down the road and this happened? I was here within 2 miles of your work resident. It was in the parking lot.
0: 4 feet. Uh-huh. I drove 4 feet, maybe.
2: Yeah.
0: And it's just enough to damage two cars. Speaking of multiple people with one item, two cars, two wrecks, one guy.
1: Mm-hmm.
0: We have.
2: One dude, four wrecks.
0: We have three girls, one mic.
1: You said it right this time.
0: Yes.
1: Three girls, one mic.
0: It's a comedy show. You can forget all your worries if you have high insurance or you wreck your car.
1: We don't talk about any of that at the comedy show.
0: You're going to laugh. And the tickets are $20 for three national touring comedians. That's insane.
1: Mm-hmm.
0: That'd be cheap for one, typically.
1: Yes.
0: $20, if not more. Way more. And so that's September 25th. It's a Saturday. And we're all going to be there. right?
3: Friday. Yes, Jared Friday. And Katie's, I hope you're going to
1: say
0: Friday.
1: Friday.
0: Friday. Awesome. September 25th. Oh, yeah, my son's birthday is Saturday.
1: The 25th.
0: Next day. Yeah. Friday the 25th. We're all going to be there. Get your tickets right now. It's at the Carolina Theater. Girls' night, guys' night, you know, family night. It's going to be a lot of fun. Get your tickets right now. We're all going to be there. We're going to be hosting the event. Again, Friday, September 25th. Three girls, one mic. Go to 107.5kzo.com. Get your tickets right now. It is going to sell out.
1: We have general admission, and we also have VIP available.
3: What's VIP include, Matt?
2: Food before the event and better seats. And you get to hang out with us at the VIP time area.
3: Yeah. You should leave that line
2: sesh
3: out.
1: Well, we weren't going to say. I was going to say people might be able to see your butt slit with your tattoo.
2: This has happened before at a VIP event at the same venue. Jason has pulled his butt cheeks out.
3: Yes, I
1: so
3: have.
1: We're banking on really bringing some people in the second time.
3: Yeah. They'll say it. They ask. And now I'm just like, you know what? I'm not going to argue. I'm just going to do it because everybody be like, come on, do it. You know what? Here it is.
1: Here it is.
2: You know what? Here's my butt.
0: Here's my butt.
2: bring some deer meat. Maybe Gerald eat it.
0: There you go. All right. Well, we have the attorney from The Pastor's Wife, the number one show on Netflix.
1: Her name is Regina Ward. You saw her in the documentary, and you know from seeing her, she is no joke. She does not play around. She is serious business. And we get to talk to her. Regina Ward's going to join us from the documentary, The Death of a Pastor's Wife on Netflix, the number one documentary in the world. We speak with Regina Ward coming up next.
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1: All right. Beautiful today. Mostly sunny with a high of 85. Cool and comfy tonight. Going to drop down to 63. Tomorrow, another beautiful day. A little bit warmer. Mostly sunny with a high of 87. We've got clear skies. 62 degrees right now. 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
5: 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Wake up. Jared and Katie in the morning. 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
0: The attorney from The Death of Pastor's Wife, the number one Netflix show in the world, joins us next.

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1: The death of Micah Miller. This is a case that has captured national attention, and it is back in the spotlight because of a new Netflix docuseries. It's called Death of the Pastor's Wife, and it takes a deeper look at the final years of Micah's life and the troubled marriage that her family and friends say she was desperately trying to escape. Micah was found dead from a self-inflicted gunshot wound in a North Carolina state park in April of 2024. This was just 2 days after her husband, Pastor John Paul J.P. Miller, was reportedly served with divorce papers. Now, investigators ruled her death a suicide. J.P. Miller has never been charged with causing her death, but he is facing a federal trial. That's because prosecutors accused Miller of cyberstalking Micah, allegedly tracking her movements, bombarding her with messages, posting an intimate photo of her without her consent. They also accuse him of lying to federal investigators about some of that conduct. Now, Miller has pleaded not guilty to the charges.
2: We do have the attorney from the documentary, The Death of a Pastor's Wife. Her name is Regina Ward. You have seen her from the documentary. She was Micah Miller's attorney. Good morning, Regina. Thank you for joining us.
3: Hello and good morning. Thank you so much for the invite. How are you all doing today?
2: We're doing great. We got to ask you, I mean, we're obsessed. This whole case has totally, we feel gripped by the documentary. We want to know, you were her attorney. What did Micah tell you in the days leading up to her death?
3: Yeah, well, the primary thing was she was just ready to be done with John Paul Miller. She was over it. She had, as usual, when people live in, abusive situations and they're married, usually, or they have children, it takes them a little while to get to that final place where they have that final decision to move forward. And she had reached that place. She was confident in her decision. She was happy about it, that she was looking forward to her future. She had future plans. She had gotten back together and her circle of friends and her family, and she had all of that support, and she had a place to live that was separate from him. She had a car that he could no longer manipulate and use it to, harass and control her, and she had a new job. So she was not under the financial thumb of him anymore, and she was in great spirits. Now, of course, anybody going through a divorce is going to have what I call situational depression. It's just sadness.
0: Don't I know it? Regina, I've been divorced twice. It's the worst.
2: Regina,
0: I've been divorced.
2: He knows. He's aware.
4: Regina, did she ever come across? I know she came across depressed, but did you ever get any vibe that she was suicidal?
3: Not at all, not in the least bit, because all of those things demonstrate to me, when usually if people are suicidal, I mean, I know that can be secretly held to some degree, but usually you pick up on vibes. And Micah was a bright, shining light. She talked about the future. She wanted to start her mission to build schools in Africa for the underprivileged children there that were not getting educated. She told me that was her calling, that she felt it, that she'd finally found her purpose in life, which was obviously still closely akin to what her real purpose was, of serving God. And that's what her whole life was about. That's what meant everything to her. And so she was very excited to get going, moving on into that direction and putting Mr. Miller behind her.
2: Well, and we're speaking, if you're just joining us, we're speaking with Regina Ward, who is the attorney that you see in the documentary, The Death of a Pastor's Wife, and happens to still be Micah Miller's. Like, you're going to continue to fight for her. But one of the things we see, Regina, in the documentary is that John Paul Miller contacted you himself. How many times did he contact you, and what was he, like, was he trying to manipulate you, do you think?
3: 100% he was trying to manipulate me, but he dialed the wrong number to get that on there.
0: No, we heard your response on the documentary. I'm like, oh, Regina,
2: she's not playing.
0: So what was what is your impression of him when he was trying to talk to you and since then?
3: Well, yeah, so sort of the backstory, just a small version of it, is he called my office before we even opened and was leaving messages. I need Regina Moore to call me, blah, blah, blah, And said, my receptionist was like, are you going to call, you want to, I said, just put him in the system. I'm not calling him. I don't have anything to say to him. I actually had a lot to say to him, but I was like, I don't have any duty to talk to him. He's not my client, that sort of a thing. And plus, I was just like, oh, just, you know. Mm-hmm. And so as soon as the nine bell hit, there he comes calling again. Called a couple of times in my reception. He's like, what do you want me to do? I said, just take the message and, you know, leave it at that. So I think it was about the third or fourth time when he called. And I said, she's like, are you ever going to take it? She's like out of her mind. She's like, I don't want to do this anymore. so I was like, yeah. I said, when he calls next time, I'll take, if he calls again, I'll take the call. Of course, we all busted out laughing because we knew it wasn't going to be long before he'd call again. And so he did, but I was getting prepared for that. Number one, I wanted to make sure he understood that I was going to control when he was going to speak to me. Mm-hmm. I'll take your call when I'm ready for it. This creates boundaries to the coercive control abuser, and it's really important to do that. And so I was like, okay, it's going to be on my terms. And also I wanted to get set up with my recorder, and I had my paralegal come in and sit with me whenever I picked up that call. So I just wanted to get ready for that because I really didn't know, you know, it was so fast, everything had happened. That was like on Monday, you know, after the Micah had passed. And the primary reason I did that recording is because, you know, he likes to spin the narrative and just go on all out there with all of this BS mess. And I thought, you know, you know, he's just dumb enough to tell me something that might be interesting to the FBI. So I just didn't want to miss the opportunity to capture that, because at that point, if I didn't, it would have been a he said, she said thing. And I know how that stuff works.
2: Regina. He called you that fast. He called her that fast. Like, she passes away, and one of his first thoughts is, go do my sermon the next day, and then get on the horn with her attorney.
0: With her attorney, which is like so inappropriate.
3: Got to get the lawyer on the line.
4: Yeah. Regina, I want to ask you something. This is important. And I mean, I'm just going to say allegedly, just in case I've been advised by.
3: And
0: Regina, hold on, Jason, real quick. Regina, we do have our official attorney, Lisa Lanier, who just happened to be in studio
2: with us
0: today. So
5: hey, Regina, nice to meet you.
0: Yeah, so
3: you too. Thank you.
0: We got two good legal minds here at the same time. All right, go ahead, Jason.
4: I'm just curious. Two questions, but it's all in one. One, do you think that JP had something to do with her death? Like, actually, possibly, maybe did it or not, allegedly? And then also, if that's the case, when I read about the police, and it wasn't really in the documentary the way if you research it, the police seem to have ironclad evidence that he was not there and not able to murder her. Now, there might be a secondary person, but what is your thoughts on that?
3: Well, first of all, you ought to show me that ironclad alibi, because I didn't see it. All I saw was the tag camera thing that showed his truck, which has blacked out, dark tint. You can't even see how many people were in there or if anybody's even in there. So there's nothing for him in that car. It's just his car. And don't forget, he's got really good friends who are minions who run around and do all of his little dirty deeds. So I don't know who was driving that car. He claims he was at some soccer tournament down in Charleston. Well, I don't think he produced. I never saw where he keeps the binder, baby. He keeps all of his receipts and everything. Proof. Uh-huh. Proof everywhere. It's proof of everything that has to do with Micah, but where's the daggone proof about him? Where's your gas receipt? Well, where's your hotel receipt?
2: Good
3: where's
2: point.
3: The picture of
4: well,
3: your
4: they
3: dad?
4: Have they have evidence and camera timestamp evidence, security footage that he was in the CVS and restaurant surveillance
2: in Charleston, where he said he was
4: far away.
2: Oh,
4: Patrick. Well. Yeah, they say they do. I mean, I don't know.
3: Well, I haven't seen it, and it wasn't in the official report that I got.
0: Now,
4: ChatGPT could be wrong.
0: Yeah, that's true.
2: Jason, we're talking with an attorney who is looking at these things nonstop. ChatGPT.
4: I do have a link, though, to it.
2: Oh, my God.
0: More with Regina Ward, Micah Miller's official attorney from the death of a pastor's wife on Netflix, coming up next.
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2: All right, we've got mostly sunny skies today. Very beautiful with a high of 85. Tonight, cool and comfy. Going to drop down to 63. And then tomorrow, another beautiful day. A little bit warmer. Sunny with a high of 87. We've got clear skies, 62 degrees right now. 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
5: More from Regina Ward, the attorney from the number one show in the world right now, the death of a pastor's wife, and her thoughts on whether or not the pastor had more to do with it than the documentary leads you to believe. That's next.

0: Jared and Katie in the morning, 107.5 KZL. We've been talking to Regina Ward, that's Micah Miller's attorney, from the death of a pastor's wife. Of course, Micah Miller has passed away, and we want to ask you, Regina, what are your impressions of J.P. Miller? Apparently, he was at a baseball game recently. You would think he'd be in hiding, but he's not. What do you think?
1: You know, I was laughing last night because somebody was like, would you take this case against John Paul Miller? I said, is there any case that I have not taken against John Paul Miller?
0: There you go.
1: Bring them all. Bring them all.
0: Now, let's say the official record is correct that he did not technically murder Micah Miller. Do you think he had...
1: Okay,
0: so you feel maybe the opposite, but do you think he had something to do with pushing her to maybe taking her life, like where it became so unbearable behind the scenes, even after the separation, that she's like, I just can't do this? But I mean, do you think he had something that led to it?
1: Well, of course, absolutely. Anybody with any kind of common sense watching the documentary will have that same feeling. And that's something that, you know, let's take a serious moment here. This type of coercive control abuse is extremely dangerous. It's extremely damaging. It's lifetime traumatic scarring on the brain of the victim. And there's a lot of things that come with that abuse, like sleep deprivation is a serious problem. It can cause psychosis, and just on and on. Harassment can, of course, make a person feel hopeless and helpless, and of course the intent of it is to drive away the self-confidence, to isolate the person, you know, just to beat them down to a daggone pulp where they don't even remember who they are. So it has deep psychological effects.
2: Regina, and are you considering a wrongful death cause of action on behalf of the family and her estate, and does South Carolina law support that if he drove her to commit suicide?
1: Good question. Yeah, we don't have we don't really have a law exactly on point for that. And there's you have to have that proximate causation, and that

0: who really specializes in that, and just didn't see that that was an avenue at that time that would have been we would have been able to pursue. Pretty much like you were saying, you got to connect these things. Number one is like I wanted to get my hands on that phone. Gosh, I'm you know after he got served, I've said there's no doubt in my mind that he just called her incessantly, texted her. I mean, just I haven't seen the phone because obviously whenever it was left Robeson County, it went to FBI. And then, of course, the FBI would be sharing it with prosecuting authorities to go through that data and look at that and see what's in there that they could use for the currently pending federal charges. But, yeah, that's, you know, that's how we feel. But, I don't really want to go too much into that because it's a little bit more complicated than we really want to discuss here, you know.
1: Regina Ward is Mike Camilla's attorney from The Death of a Pastor's Wife Netflix. Go ahead, Lisa.
2: Do you think that federal investigators are questioning the manner of death now at all, or do you think that they're just looking at all of these ancillary actions with the stalking?
0: Well, I don't have any inside knowledge, and so what I'm surmising that there are some ongoing investigations, at least from some of the things that some of the types of activity that was going on that Micah had shared with me. Of course, I gave all of that to the FBI. But, you know, we all know this by now. If you didn't know it before, pay attention, because the FBI, they don't issue, search warrants or get indictments unless they've got you locked up in terms of the proofs against you. So if that's something like that comes, usually like, for instance, an example, if allegedly there were any financial crimes associated with that church, those wouldn't come out, you know, like tomorrow. It takes a while. That's follow the money, honey, kind of a moment, and that takes a while. And I don't know that that's happening, but I do know that there were some allegations about something like that, and I would be surprised. And it's kind of like I said before, to other people, is like, you know, Al Capone didn't go to prison for murdering anybody. He went to prison for tax evasion, and I'll take that.
3: I like being part of the attorney deliberation between the three of us.
4: I know, I do too.
3: So
4: I
3: think we should make one big mistake.
4: Oh, yes, go ahead, Jason. You have the floor. What do you want to?
3: The CVS footage was actually the other case. The
1: Oh my gosh.
4: Oh, boy.
1: See, that's why we're on a morning show, and we're not an official attorney.
2: Hey, at least he fessed up, because he could have just left that out there.
3: True. Yeah. I'm going to back away from this deliberation. I'm not on the case.
1: Yeah. You gaslit Regina Ward.
4: Don't you dare. Goodness. I do want to ask you, Regina, while we have you on the phone, what is next? Because I know in the documentary you said that, you know, she was your client. You were counseling her. She was coming to you for counsel. What is next for you? Where do you go from here?
0: Yes, well, I'm not going to stop until I get the coercive control abuse law passed in the state of South Carolina. And with this type of coverage with Netflix, did y'all know that it reached over 90 million viewers in the first in the opening? And I checked it last night. And do you know that currently it's not only the number one, something that people are watching on TV in the United States. Honey, it's number one globally.
1: Wow.
0: And I've been doing, lives on my YouTube channel. I'm at Attorney Regina Ward, and I've had people coming into my lives from over the world. Mm-hmm. And so it's really got that big reach. So the next step is, first of all, help them get the law passed in the state of South Carolina. And then because of this kind of coverage, my hope and my dream would be it would just spread across the nation, and we would get this kind of law and criminalize this kind of behavior where we can really lock them up and put them away and save the rest of the community from these very dangerous people. So that's what I'm doing now is just advocating, getting the education out there. I'm so pleased with the documentary, because it really summarized, in three, y'all have to remember, y'all watched three episodes about 40 or 45 minutes long. And by the time you got through with those 3 hours or those three episodes, you felt traumatized yourself after watching.
1: Right.
0: So can you imagine if you lived in that every single day of your life from the time you were 20 to the time you were 30?
4: No.
0: I mean, it's awful. It's so abusive, and it's unacceptable. And anybody that sits on

0: the behind and does absolutely nothing about it needs to be scrutinized. We got to put an end to it. We need to hold our legislators accountable. We need to get people in there that's going to help push this through. We need to vote out the ones that are not and start taking care of our women. And I know that men suffer through this too, but it's a very small percentage. Women are the primary victims of this type of abuse, and we need to care more for them. We need to give them real resources, reality resources.
1: But this law would cover men and women, correct?
2: Mm-hmm. Yeah.
0: Yeah. I'm just saying the higher
1: statistically,
0: percentage.
1: Yes. Yeah, right.
0: Yeah. The higher percentage of victims are women.
1: Correct. Regina Ward, Micah Miller's attorney from the death of a pastor's wife, J.P. Miller. What is your, with all your professional experience, because you had interactions with him, we were actually promoting the interview, you know, in Myrtle Beach. And then one of the people we know that works our one of our affiliates in Myrtle Beach was at the Pelicans game. And guess who walks up in the midst of this show being number one? And he's being like the number one villain in America right now, or at least one of them. And he shows up to the game. Like, he's out in public and doing all these things.
2: I'll send you the picture.
3: He spun the prize wheel.
1: Yeah. He tried to win a station t-shirt. So, Regina, what is your, just, because you've talked to him, you've been around him, you're in the area with him. Can you give more insight into Pastor J.P. Miller?
0: Yeah, so he's, I used to say that these type of abusers, they go through life creating all of this damage and destruction on, you know, every side of their path of the road. And for them, it's just a little speed bump in the road and they keep on rolling and they leave all this destruction behind them. And gosh dang it, it's not fair and something needs to be done about it. But I think that it just really demonstrates, clearly this, you know, the type of, mentality and psychological disposition that he has. There's no empathy. You just got to watch his thing, his sermons or whatever, if you can get through them without a can sitting next to you. It is unnerving. It's upsetting. It's maddening, because I keep getting these reports all the time too, that people are finding him out in the restaurants, just casually eating and, you know, just walk around like nothing has happened. But you know what? That's where he wants his mind to be, because remember, through all of this with Micah, he wanted to totally destroy her, take away her voice, take away her light and her shine. And you know, he's a teeny tiny little, he ain't nothing man, okay? and Micah has touched the entire world, hell, the universe, you know, at this point. And her voice is loud, and she is bright, and she is speaking, and she is continuing to help people in these types of situations and get them out.
2: We've got more with Regina Ward, who happens to be Micah Miller's attorney. Unfortunately, Micah Miller has passed away, but Regina Ward, the attorney, has been fighting for her and will continue to fight for her even after her death. We're going to hear more from Regina Ward coming up next.
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award from The Death of a Pastor's Wife, the number one show on Netflix, and more of her thoughts on J.P. Miller, the pastor, and did he have something to do with his now dead wife's murder?

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1: We're talking with Regina Ward, who is Micah Miller's attorney from the death of a pastor's wife. And we have really been digging in deep with Regina Ward about all the things that have been going on, all of the things that Regina has seen and heard from Micah Miller when she was with us, when she was alive.
0: Right.
1: We're actually learning a lot about JP. But, you know, there's a lot of, there's like weirdness with this guy.
0: Side note. What's with his crying? Why does it sound so weird? I'm going to take the clip again.
1: He doesn't even know how to cry properly because it's fake.
2: It's fake, right?
1: Yes.
2: This thing is fake.
1: It's like,
3: I know. It is despicable. It's hilarious. We can laugh. We've got to laugh at something, you know. He's got a lot of great material for laughing at. But as far as that goes, it's straightforward from the his inability, in my opinion, to have any empathy, feeling, or emotion. He doesn't have, he really truly does not have the skill. It's not a skill, because skills you can learn, but the innate ability to cry. I've never seen any tears come out of his eyes.
1: No, we haven't.
3: And he's faking. You know, he's like, he's trying to, he goes, I see other people crying. Let me see, what's that look like? And dadgum, I mean, could you at least be a better actor, pastor, you know?
0: Yeah, take some acting lessons or something.
3: It's not even, we're not buying it, buddy. Of course, we're not buying anything that he's selling anyway. But he really thinks that he can go through this world and just absolutely still manipulate every one of us, every person. He manipulated people in his congregation. He took advantage of them. He took, you know, in the schools and everything else. So he's a perfect textbook example of what coercive control abuser looks like. His picture will definitely be in the dictionary next to the definition.
2: Regina, that when you were talking about that manipulation and that, it made me think about the allegations that I've heard against him that he's had inappropriate contact with young girls.
1: Yes.
2: And one thing I wondered as you got to know Micah, do you think, you know, he met her when she was young
1: 13.
2: And he was much older.
1: Mm-hmm.
2: Was he trying to groom her at that point? And did you see any signs of that? Or did she talk to you about that at all?
3: Oh, yeah, absolutely. That was, we had those conversations. That was documented in her journals, documented actually where she reported it to police officers who, you know, showed up to when she made calls about, you know, razors in her tire and him tracking her and all of that nonsense. What was the last part of your
0: question? The grooming, like grooming, did Micah talk to you?
2: When he met her when she was young, was he trying to groom her even back then?
3: Well, according to her, yes.
2: Yeah.
3: Obviously, I didn't know Micah back then.
2: Right.
3: I didn't get to know Micah until she came to retain my services. I always knew her in a professional capacity, but Micah's the type of person when she walks into the room, first of all, it lights up the entire room because she's just such a beautiful spirit and a bright shining light of just sweetness, wholesomeness, and just real kindness and goodness, you know. And so you immediately fall in love with her. If you've seen the documentary, of course, you fell in love with her there. But to be in the presence of her in the same room with you is just really a blessing and a joy to experience. But she, you know, her story and her life has meant something, and it's changing the lives of other people, and it's just a wonderful, beautiful thing.
0: Well, and it looks like she found, I mean, obviously we'd rather her be here, of course, but it looks like she found the right attorney in you. You have a skill set and a personality type that I think gets attention, and so I'm sure her family and friends and people watching and supporters are glad that you're in her corner.
1: And we've thoroughly enjoyed having you on the air.
0: I hope
1: that we can maintain a relationship and you'll keep us up to date on all the things that are happening.
3: Yeah, absolutely. Anytime some people go like, oh, you're doing all these shows. I'm like, I will pretty much talk with anybody on any platform because it gives me an opportunity to educate people about this insidious form of abuse that we need a law against. And people need to be educated to that. And I do appreciate the opportunity. It means a lot because it's going to save lives. I have no doubt in my mind that had the law when it was introduced back in 2020, in the General Assembly in South Carolina, and it got neglected and nothing happened to it. I have no doubt that if it had passed back then, two things would have happened. Number one, Micah would still be with us today, and she probably would have gotten out of that situation sooner with less years of trauma. And also, the other thing we would have is everybody who's continued to live in that type of environment since 2020, every legislative person in the General Assembly should be ashamed of themselves. We got people who are still living out there, six more years of trauma since that was introduced. And I need everybody to send letters to the legislators. You can send an email with no subject line and nothing in the body to Micah's Law SC for South Carolina at gmail.com. You'll get an automatic response to tell you how to send a letter, what to say if you want to use the template, and how to get in contact with those. And the chairman of the Judiciary Committee in the Senate, which is where it's going to be introduced next year again, is Senator Luke Rankin. He's the one that's got all the power. He's the one that assigns it to a subcommittee. And he didn't do that every year before until recently, which was, of course, at the last minute, which meant absolutely nothing. So letters need to go to him to tell him, get off your butt and go get this done. I mean, he literally could probably just walk it right through.
0: Yeah, seriously.
3: But it does need some work on it, and I've been doing that. I'm putting some things together that I'm going to be submitting to the subcommittee. I spoke to them in Columbia whenever they were taking public comments, along with a couple of other lawyers. And the law is not written in a format right now that we can really lock these SOBs down, and that's what we want. We don't want them to be able to get out of it. We want them, you know, to be held accountable for the destruction that they caused.
0: Regina Ward, thank you so much.
1: Micah Mills' attorney
0: will post information about that so people can get to it.
3: You.
0: And we'll be talking to you again in the future. Again, The Death of a Pastor's Wife on Netflix, number one in the world. And you can, if you're like, what is this about? I don't, you know, it sounds interesting.
1: It's three episodes.
4: We'll have Lisa, yeah. don't you do some cases on sexual abuse?
1: Yes.
4: And what is it exactly? Is it a similar thing or?
2: Yeah, I mean, so like what, you know, when I was asking the question about, was he grooming her when he was much older and she was 13? We do a lot of that kind of work because I think it's just an epidemic in our culture, how not just little girls, but little boys are being abused.
1: Yeah.
2: And I mean, I'm talking about after school programs, churches, youth ministers, dentists, psychologists, you name it. I mean, I've gone after just about every profession that you can think of because they're abusing young kids. I mean, they're befriending them, giving them special treatment. And the next thing you know, they're having sex with these children.
1: My.
2: I mean, it's just horrendous. And it's the most important work that I do right now.
0: Well, Lisa, appreciate you doing some overtime with us here.
1: Yes, we have great questions.
2: I was glad to be here.
0: And if you have a sexual abuse situation, we know it's very sensitive. She's professional at it. She can guide you through it. Hireaheavyweight.com.
1: All right. Well, we're going to find out. What musical artist and famous football player are having baby number 5?
0: 5?
1: 5. That's next.
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0: Find out what musical artist and football player having their fifth baby. Their fifth. That's next.

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1: You'll never guess which musical artist and famous football player are having baby number 5.
0: No idea.
1: It's Russell Wilson and Ciara.
0: Really? Oh,
1: yes.
0: 5.
1: Baby number 5. They announced that they're expecting baby number 5. Ciara shared the baby news with a cute video, and she was pinning a baby onesie to the clothing line in her backyard. And then, of course, she turned to the side and you saw her baby bump. Baby number 5.
2: Can she not afford a dryer?
1: I think it probably was just all for the gram.
3: Yeah.
1: It was all for the gram.
0: And this is 5 combined?
1: Well, she had a child
0: with a rapper, Dream. The Dream?
3: Future.
1: That one.
0: You know that one.
1: And then they've had 4 children together.
0: They had. Uh-huh. And he didn't have with his first wife.
1: No.
0: I see.
1: Yeah.
0: Russell Wilson.
1: So this is 5 yeah. together. Or 4 together, number 5 for her.
0: And the rumor was Russell Wilson's first wife cheated.
2: Oh, really?
1: Who was he married to?
0: Somebody not famous.
1: Oh, we didn't know her?
0: But they go to there at the Children's Hospital every week together, which is awesome, in Seattle. Great work. That's the rumor.
1: She was not famous?
0: Not famous.
1: Oh, okay.
0: And then I'm like, you cheat on Russell Wilson, like the nicest guy on earth?
2: Yeah.
1: Did they go to college together? Jared.
0: I think so. Maybe not.
2: I mean, sometimes.
1: How are women, Jason?
2: It just seems like.
1: How are women? Go ahead.
2: Well, sometimes it seems like guys really go out of their way and do this. I know relationships where guys are so nice that a significant other, then the person cheated.
1: Mm-hmm. Mm-hmm. So you don't know anybody else the other way around?
2: I'm sure that happens. Seems like women initiate like 75% of the divorces, so there's a correlation.
1: That doesn't
3: like
1: help.
3: How he says seems like and then gives an exact
1: number. And also, it's not every relationship that ends in divorce is because there was cheating.
2: Oh, I know.
0: Mm-hmm. No.
1: So there's really not a correlation.
2: Well, I see it a lot.
0: I mean, I have seen both ways.
1: Mm-hmm.
0: Somebody that's like, at least from what you see, the spouse is super nice and whatever, and they get cheated on. You're like, what is that about?
1: Yeah, men and women.
2: Does it seem like it more happens the other way around, though? Like, I understand that there are really good reasons, but doesn't understand that sometimes routine gets routine. The husband does treat the wife very, very well, and then she just breaks it.
0: Yeah, that happens, and I think there's men.
2: What are you looking at?
0: I do know men that they've dated or married to, like, nice people, and then I'm like, What was that about?
1: Mm-hmm.
0: You know,
1: it's just your bias is showing.
2: I mean, I'm sure there's other way around. It just seems to me that
1: you started this whole conversation by saying, "Right, Jared," just as you know
0: are.
1: How women are. I believe that was your direct.
0: Yeah, I think that
1: quote.
0: Was.
1: So that's why we're talking
2: I'll admit
1: about
2: when
1: this.
2: I say it, that's exactly what it is.
0: Mm-hmm. Yeah, and anecdotally, my experience has been with married people. I've just seen more women cheat, but maybe it's because the husbands are telling me the story.
1: Yes,
0: but,
1: right.
0: I've seen both, but. The ones I know, I personally know, it's been a shocking amount of the women that are cheating. I'm like, dang, it surprised me.
1: Yeah, I think that if we all just say, in my personal experience and my circle of people with whom I speak, then that's acceptable.
0: That's what
1: you know how women are.
0: Yeah.
2: Well, the women that we know.
1: Okay.
2: Or at least
1: do you guys
2: know
1: all the same women?
2: I know.
1: Yeah.
0: Yeah.
2: And you know, I know it goes.
1: That's not speaking very highly of your friend group at all.
2: No, but I've literally experienced that with friends.
1: Mm-hmm.
2: And it's just shocking how well this friend was cheated. This friend was to his significant other. And it's shocking that the things that she did.
0: Yeah.
2: It's bizarre. I'm sure it happens both ways, but it just.
0: My personal experience, I've been cheated on before. And at the time that I was cheated on, I thought the relationship was the best it'd ever been. And that really sucks. And okay, you've been cheated on. I don't know if at the time it happened, you thought it was the best it's ever been, but
1: no.
0: It wasn't. I mean, it was like at the zenith at the time. And the person afterwards, like, I don't know why I did it.
1: Mm-hmm.
0: It's like, okay, they apologize, all the stuff. But it was just like, she's like, you're the best boyfriend I ever had.
1: Well,
0: and I'm like, it sucks. But I also know I'm not even my friends group, people I know that the girlfriend, everyone's like, we love her, or the wife. We love her, we love her, we love her. Or both people, and then the guy cheats. You're like, what is going on? I don't know.
1: Just really wanted to hang Jason out to dry. That was all.
0: You did.
1: Good. That was all. When you make silly statements like that.
2: Wow.
1: The Wheel of Fortune guy, caught on a plane going to sites with child pornography.
2: Oof.
1: Yes, and he has been fired. You know how Wheel of Fortune announcers are.
0: Game show announcers are.
2: Yeah. That's terrible.
1: Yes, it's absolutely awful. He's been fired. He was suspended at first and then was like, I didn't do anything wrong.
0: Right.
1: I mean, that was his official statement.
0: Right.
1: I didn't do anything wrong. And there was somebody on the plane who saw him having this chat. And he was, in fact, on the site for that. Yeah. So now he has been fired. He's been the game show announcer since 2011.
3: Dang.
1: Mm-hmm. So quite a while. The woman saw Thornton's, his name, by the way, is Jim Thornton, saw his laptop screen, which appeared for appeared to show him in the chat room. After Thornton spoke to police, they let him go. He was not charged with the crime. The attorney said he's active. He's active, inadvertently sent to a support site for people with pedophile thoughts.
3: I think that works.
0: Okay, pedophilic thoughts.
1: And then as soon as
3: thoughts
1: he realized.
3: Of those of a pedophile.
0: Yes, there it is.
1: And as soon as he realized that that was the chat room, he got out.
0: Oh.
1: It was interesting because he was having a full conversation with someone saying, I'm not doing anything wrong.
0: Yeah. No, I mean, it's because they do show the laptop, and it looks like the dark web.
2: But I don't know, did you weird... say they confiscated the laptop? Like, did they have all this stuff that it, or they just saw what he was posting through the chat room?
1: I'm not sure. I would assume they would probably take the laptop.
2: They can't just take it, right? Unless they have overwhelming evidence.
0: Well, they'd have to get, like, a warrant, right?
1: Mm-hmm.
0: But, so I don't know. Yeah, is there going to be a criminal investigation? I don't know.
1: I'm
0: but
1: not
0: he's
1: sure.
0: been fired.
1: Mm-hmm.
0: So I guess Wheel of Fortune, that's enough for them.
1: Yes. I mean, I think that the screenshot that she had, I think was damning enough. And then they have to prove that it's not like AI.
2: Yeah.
0: No, it seems that's when you're too comfortable flying.
1: Yes. Whatever. If there's like even bad language on the subtitles, I'm like, oh, I don't want anybody to think I'm like crude or
0: right,
1: something.
0: Yeah.
2: That's why you got to get the, not for the underage, but you got to get the screen saver on your phone that you can't see from the sides. That's what I have.
0: Right.
1: Jason, honestly, I just was getting a new, I haven't never had the screen protection thing before. And I just got a new phone and I got that protection thing on there. And she was like, now, do you want privacy or not? Immediately, I thought of you.
0: Yeah.
1: Being like, you got to have it. I opted out.
2: Oh.
1: Because I hate it. You're always trying to show me things and I can't see
2: it.
1: I know, but every time anybody ever does that, they're like, look, see? And you can't see it because they all have the privacy thing on there. And I said, you know what? I'm good. No, I don't.
2: Yeah. Do you ever go on the planes that have, you know, the movies that sit right on the, like, the screen, certain plane.
1: Like on the back of the seat? Yeah.
2: And all of a sudden you pick out a movie and it's like, oh my gosh, this looks like a sex scene.
1: Yes.
2: And then all the people around you can see it. It's like, but it's not me. I just picked the movie.
1: That the airline thought was okay.
0: The airline said. They made me watch it.
2: I can't stop watching it because I'm like 80% in, but I'm sorry.
1: I was watching Landman on a plane.
0: Yeah.
1: And I was like, I don't think I should be watching
0: there's
1: this
0: some
1: in
0: scenes.
1: Public.
0: Yeah, there's
2: it's
0: some
2: supposed
0: scenes.
2: To be edited out.
1: No,
2: for a
1: it
2: safer
1: was.
2: Movie. I mean, if that's safe, I can imagine the original.
0: I know.
1: Yeah.
0: I know.
3: Had that, something happen recently like that, except it was like blood, gore, guts.
1: Ugh.
3: I watched Mortal Kombat.
1: Uh-huh.
0: Yeah. Oh, yeah.
3: And it was on the plane.
0: That's a good movie.
3: And like during the fight scenes, they like cut the dude's head into three parts. And I'm like, maybe I should move this to my lap.
1: Maybe.
0: This is gory.
3: Yeah.
0: That one is extremely violent.
3: Very.
0: I mean, it's Mortal Kombat, but I actually thought it was pretty good for what it was. I mean,
3: for what it was, it was
0: total dude movie, Katie.
1: Oh,
0: not like
1: I would
0: at all.
1: Never but opt for that one.
0: I was like, this is surprisingly, saw it kind of on a whim. It's like surprisingly mm-hmm. good.
3: Yeah. I was scrolling through the list of options that American gives you, and it's like, no, no, no. And it's like, Mortal Kombat, why not?
1: Sure.
0: Somebody I was dating, they got the screen that you can, they had a new phone.
1: The privacy
0: and
1: one?
0: And I noticed all of a sudden that privacy thing.
1: Oh.
0: And I had some issues with trust with this person.
1: Yeah.
0: And I go, oh, you got the privacy screens? I did. Like, oh, come on.
1: It's an option.
0: And it was like the best one ever.
1: Yeah.
0: Like you couldn't see it from, you know, right on top of it. You can't see what's going on.
1: Uh-huh.
0: Oh, I didn't even ask for that.
1: I did?
0: Like, okay.
1: Okay. Now, to be fair, the woman I was working with did ask me, and she got up and grabbed it from the wall. But I wasn't just picking it out
0: she,
1: myself.
0: She had
1: it
0: on her phone.
1: Me.
0: She
1: yeah.
0: didn't act like she didn't know she
1: knew,
0: had it.
1: Yeah.
0: I'm like, come on now.
2: Well, yeah, I mean, ultimately, it's for if you're like putting in maybe certain information like usernames that you don't want the person to see.
0: That's not what
2: most people use it for. Hey, I'm looking on this hot, mm-hmm. super hot model
1: yes.
2: on Instagram,
1: yes.
2: and I don't want the person uh-huh. next to me to see that during the meeting.
1: Right.
0: And I got the Temu version, and so like I thought I was good. And Eli was off to the side. He goes, who are you texting? Who's so-and-so? I'm like,
1: how
0: can you see that? And you're like 10 feet away on the side. Yeah, the freaking yes. Temu privacy screen. You can't, just don't work with the crap.
1: It's for people who like watching porn at work.
0: Who are too cheap to really cover it up.
1: Exactly.
0: Yep. All right, well, good. And then Beyonce, she got a unique birthday gift?
1: Yeah, this is her birthday gift. Beyonce and I share the exact same birthday. And so I see what Beyonce got for her birthday. And then it was literally a story about how she donated $2 million. Oh. I was like, but that was her
2: what
1: present
2: did you
1: to
2: get
1: herself.
2: For your birthday?
1: Well, not $2 million. And I didn't donate $2 million
2: either.
1: Yeah.
2: That's the thing. I knew that.
1: Yeah, I don't have that. I did get an upgraded phone.
2: Oh, Ben gave you that?
1: Yes, he did. And my son gave me a new phone cover, which I love.
2: Okay.
1: Mm-hmm. And then...
2: Your flashlight just blinded me.
0: Boomer.
1: Darn it, sorry.
0: Boomer alert.
1: I'm not used to all the touch stuff on the screen. Anyway, yeah. Ben also gave me tickets to see Ray LaMontagne at DPAC.
0: Oh, you love him.
1: Yes, I do. I love him
2: very
1: much.
2: Well, that was
1: nice.
2: And when he got you the phone, did he like pay for it? It's just going to raise your plan higher out of your account.
1: I mean, we're just paying it for it together. I actually said.
0: He actually gave you a chore.
1: Yeah, he did.
0: He gave you a chore.
1: He did. I said, thank you so much for the phone. He was like, well, I mean, we do pay for that together. I was like, you know what? You're right.
2: And by the way, Katie, I need your phone to trade it in.
0: All the gifts you technically.
1: Don't trade that in.
0: You pay all the gifts you really pay together.
2: Did you go anywhere out to eat or anything?
1: No, we ended up going to Charlotte to see my family.
2: So it was all about them.
1: Yeah, it was all with the family because they all came over and we all ate together and celebrated. But he also got me a new purse.
2: Oh, what
1: which
2: kind?
1: Was very nice. A Michael Kors purse.
0: Oh,
2: I think that's
0: wow.
2: Expensive.
1: It was a very nice purse.
0: So he stepped his game up.
2: Look it up.
0: Google it now.
1: I don't know.
2: I always look up. If somebody gives me something like that, I want to know the price that they paid or how much it's valued so I can resell it.
1: Well, I'm a little worried that it's going to be too small.
2: Ooh. What do you mean too small?
1: I'm used to
3: You've seen Katie's bag?
1: Yeah, she has like a bag. Oh.
3: You could fit in it.
0: She has like makeup, her readers, and like a vacuum.
1: My planner, my crossword puzzle book.
0: A globe.
2: I thought it was more like a purse type event, like if you went out to eat somewhere and you were dressing up.
1: It is a very beautiful purse, but I need one for like carrying every day, and I'm just like a little small.
0: When can we'll do see. Your birthday lunch?
1: Soon. Let's do it soon.
0: We got to do it this week or it'll be forgotten.
1: We need to go out and do everybody's birthday lunch
0: for the year.
1: For
0: I think everyone's
1: got missed.
2: So just pay for ourselves?
1: Sure.
0: Well, I also owe all you guys a lunch. So.
1: You do owe me a lunch. You do.
0: So I can just take care of that in one fell swoop.
1: Yes. But we should do that very soon.
0: This week or ain't going to happen.
1: Ooh.
0: This week or next week or ain't going
1: to
0: happen.
1: Next week, I think it's going to have to be.
0: It won't happen.
1: Yeah.
0: All right. Well, it's a good idea, though. Don't say we didn't forget.
1: It was nice in theory. I didn't.
0: And Matt, I didn't forget Katie's birthday this year.
3: Good for you.
1: He did not. He did not.
0: I almost did.
3: Heard you saying happy birthday to her in the shower.
0: In the shower.
3: So you were thinking of Katie in the shower.
0: Yep. The whole week I had to make a big difference.
1: Who doesn't?
2: In the shower. I was like, refreshed.
1: Who doesn't?
0: It's her birthday. I want to get fresh. I'm in my birthday suit. Yeah. That's why we reminded me.
1: That's enough.
0: Yeah. Okay. So $2 million, Beyonce.
1: Yeah, Beyonce. She gave it, by the way. Beyonce donated $2 million to Studio Museum in Harlem. $2 million.
0: Wow.
1: It's very nice.
0: It was very nice. Jason, do you look at the Michael Kors purse?
2: I haven't because I have no idea. There's so many different styles. I have no idea.
0: What's that? Just the average.
2: Oh, gosh. It's probably all over the place.
0: We like to know how much things cost.
1: It's not like a
0: couple hundred.
1: Louis or anything.
0: No, those are crazy.
1: Which I also, I don't.
0: I told you I helped sell one for somebody, and that one was $3,400.
1: Mm-hmm. I don't love purses like that.
0: Yeah.
1: I don't. It's not my thing. I understand why people
0: woman,
1: do,
0: I
1: but that's
0: either.
1: Not my. I wanted a new purse, and he knows that I love Michael Kors.
2: Because everyday pricing, most purses, shoes, and small items cost between $150 to $550.
1: Probably on the $150 side.
2: It's still expensive.
1: I would assume. Why do you need? Why does everybody need to know how much it was?
0: Dudes are that way.
1: It's why.
0: I like to know what things cost.
3: I don't care.
1: Yeah. Well, it's a very nice gift.
0: But Matt, you saying I don't care is like you breathing. It's like that is your standard.
3: I'm just saying, like, I don't care what things cost.
1: Yeah.
3: Unless I'm paying for it.
0: Then you do.
3: If someone gives it to me, I don't try to care about what it costs.
2: And I would just give you something like junk. That way you don't care.
3: Well, as long as it's something that like means something.
0: I want meaningful junk.
1: I want meaningful junk.
3: Sure. I've gotten junky junk before. I don't care about it.
1: Mm-hmm.
0: So if you see like your friend gets a new car, you're not thinking, I wonder how much that costs.
1: No.
0: Really?
1: No.
0: Okay.
2: Yeah, Michael Kors isn't. What are the real expensive? Is it
1: like
2: Versace?
1: A Louis Vuitton is a very expensive. Yeah, but that I don't get excited about that. I know lots of people do. I love a Michael Kors purse. It's on the lower end.
2: Is Versace another?
1: Sure.
2: Which one's more?
1: It depends on what kind of purse you're buying.
2: But aren't the stores like not at the mall? but like the outside malls, like friendly.
1: Like when you were walking through Vegas. Like
2: when you first, gosh, yeah, you could tell there's nothing's in the store. Mm-hmm. But when, from what I understand, I can't tell the difference. When you know when you first pull in like to friendly towards the Harris Teeter, the shops on the left or the right, are those the expensive shops? There's like White and Claw and Vane.
0: White and Claw?
1: What is White House Black Market?
0: Are you talking White Claw? White and Claw.
3: And White Vane, and Claw.
0: High and Noon.
1: And Vane.
2: Yeah, whatever it is.
1: I don't know what kind of Vane he's talking about.
0: Coors and Light. Right. Make it low.
2: With those stores right there, aren't they?
1: They can be at like Brooks Brothers. They could be higher. They could be more expensive, but they're not like the higher end where you're like not Yves Saint Laurent.
2: Where are these stores like Versace and Louis Vuitton around here?
1: Not here.
0: No.
2: Oh, they're not here?
1: No.
2: You can't get it here?
1: I would assume you probably travel to Charlotte or to Raleigh to...
0: Yeah.
1: I'm sure you can...
0: There might be one. Yeah, maybe. I can see it.
1: I wouldn't even know where to go.
2: So more of
1: here.
2: Like a big major city.
0: Maybe Crabtree Mall in Raleigh? Don't they have like all these stores there?
3: I think you can go to like the Tanger outlets.
1: And
3: they have like an outlet version, like the last year styles or whatever, Michael Kors or Coach or something.
2: Yeah, but that's the stuff they couldn't sell, right?
3: Probably, but it's still the name.
2: But what about like, so when I went to Vegas, I noticed the most in Vegas, whether it's Caesar's Palace. You could just tell it was, is Kors? Mike Kors?
1: Michael Kors.
2: Yeah.
1: If we're not talking about the same as the beer.
0: Yeah, Mike.
2: Whatever. I just noticed the sneakers were very expensive there that I like. Uh-huh. But if you walk through the casino, they have them. And sometimes just the shops outside, there's huge like signs like Versace. Is that because it's such a big area that people, when they win the lottery,
1: yes,
2: get it?
1: Yes, people will spend a lot of money in there. Yes.
0: There was a Louis, how do you say it?
1: Louis Vuitton.
0: Oh. Store in Charlotte, South Park.
2: Oh, in fact, when I went to Charleston. Mexico, when I went off the resort myself, there was a lot of those shops right in Mexico on the main road to the hotel zone. Tons of them.
0: Do you think they're real?
1: Where were they real?
2: These are major, major stores. Yeah, I mean, that's not like in the middle of nowhere.
0: A resort area?
2: Yeah.
0: My brother said when he went to Mexico City for work, he said there was a lot of high-end luxury stores. He said Mexico City was fantastic.
2: Yeah, I've heard that Mexico City is better than ever right now.
1: And I wonder if they're paying less, too, you know?
0: That's a good question. Maybe so. Rodeo. He says like Rodeo Drive. Oh, he said, I've never been there, but that's what it reminded me of. Mm-hmm. And I'm like, I like that when it reminds me of things you've never been to.
1: That's what it reminds me of in Vegas. Yeah, you know, where you go through the, remember all the shops where you could get on the gondola and ride through and you get out. And it's all these
2: Dior
1: and Prada.
2: They have this hallway like thing that takes forever to get through that has all these high end. Mm-hmm. But now it's right on the street.
1: I mean, and they don't have like a whole lot of product in there either. It's a couple bags. I go in and then immediately I'm like, this is not for me. And then
2: they look
1: at
2: you funny if you don't look like you can afford it, all that stuff.
1: But I'm like, well, don't look at me like that.
0: I want to ask you this because I know the answer to
1: this.
0: Yes. Now, when you see someone post or on vacation somewhere, you're probably like,
1: yes, that I care about.
0: You're like, how much that cost?
1: If not how much it costs, I'm like, how do I get there?
0: Oh, but I think you're like, well, you know it's not cheap.
1: Like
0: you see somebody in the Maldives, you're like, whoa.
1: Okay, here's a great example.
0: Especially like a coworker, you're like, oh, really? They act like that?
1: Here's a great example.
0: Because I would do the same.
1: We're watching Bahama Life. No lie. You know the show where they go to the Bahamas and they're trying to find a house, right?
0: Okay.
1: And I know the running joke for those shows is like, I'm a school teacher and he works part-time at blah, blah, blah. And our combined budget all in is $4.7 million. You're like, what?
0: Wow.
1: In this case, the guy, he very vague. He goes, I'm a co-owner of a nationwide business. And I was like, co-owner of a nationwide business.
2: That could be huge, though.
1: But could be. And then she, for real, is a part-time aerialist.
3: Oh, wow.
1: And they showed her
0: so she's unemployed.
1: Hanging down from the thing.
0: Part-time aerialist.
1: So we're watching, and their budget was like $3.7 million. Well,
2: he could be making all the money. You're talking about co-owner of Jimmy John. I mean,
1: it could be, but here's the best part. So the whole entire time we're watching, we notice it's kind of holding her arm like in a weird way. And I thought, she's not holding up her dress. It's like a high-low where it's high in the front and low in the back. She's not nervous about tripping on it. And then we notice she's doing yoga, and then her arm was still kind of like that. And then another point we see, it looks like she had just taken off her compression sleeve while she's doing the interview. Ben goes, I bet you the reason they have that budget is because she was injured. Somehow. Like, that's it.
0: See, Ben's thinking. Mm-hmm. Ben's thinking.
1: Because we were like, what's up with her arm. We weren't sure. And how, as a part-time aerialist, do you have a budget of $3.7 million?
0: Yeah, right. Yeah, probably the guy.
1: Like, that's what it is. It's the insurance.
0: But if she made money, yeah, that might be it. That's funny.
1: Wow.
0: Part-time.
1: Part-time.
0: She can't do it all the time.
1: No, because she had kids to raise.
0: Yeah, you can't be in the air all the time.
1: Mm-hmm. But she's
0: now, Matt,
1: flipping down the ribbon. No. Like, you know she fell.
0: Like, what are we watching? Oh, you know they have injuries.
3: Yeah.
0: The ribbon, you're going to fall out sometime. Mm-hmm. Matt, I bet you do care, and be honest, when it's sporting tickets, if somebody has like front row to like Super Bowl and they're a friend of yours, you'd be like, how much that cost?
3: That doesn't, what they pay doesn't cross my mind.
1: No.
0: Weird. That's like bizarre to me.
1: The cost just does not.
3: Like what it. Yeah, that doesn't. Okay. Doesn't even register to me.
0: Mm-mm. I guess you got really? So much money, you don't even think about it.
1: And I
3: just don't think about other people's money.
0: No, just how things cost.
3: I mean, I don't think about it for other people.
0: Okay,
3: I think about what things cost if I'm the one spending the money.
0: I got you.
3: Yeah,
0: I got you.
2: Yeah, that's odd because you always compare it to yourself. Would I spend money on something like that?
0: Right.
2: I thought you told me, Katie, when Landon, I was complaining that it was buying Lululemon clothing. That it was, I thought it was a better end, but it was so expensive. The other names you say, like Versace and all that, is way more than Lululemon.
1: Yeah, they don't even, that doesn't even compare.
2: Yeah, it's not even.
1: But we're talking about like a pair of leggings for $170. To me, that is
2: That's expensive. But how much do you think, like, when Landon bought a Lulu t-shirt?
1: I thought like $90 probably at Lululemon. So it's that type of thing. And it's also made for working out.
0: Yeah.
1: I can go to the TJ Maxx and find some great leggings for
2: that are Lululemon?
1: $12.99. No.
2: Okay. But,
0: what's that one? It's not Temu, but for women, they're popular. They get a lot of clothes from there. And I've seen it's pretty quality. Oh, wait. I pronounce it wrong, so I can't remember how to say it. Sheen?
2: Sheen.
1: Oh, Shein.
0: Yeah. Shein. Do you not like Shein?
1: Shein or Shein.
0: I heard the workout clothes are not bad.
1: No, I don't, because I like to go into a store and try stuff on it. Ordering online is really hit or miss.
0: I got you.
2: Yeah, I was worried. I was about to buy this fold-out. It looked great. This fold-out bed. It literally push a button, it goes, it blows up and everything. It looks like a regular bed. And on Temu, it was like less than half the price. But then I was worried that it wasn't going to be like that. And I didn't know if I have to ship it back to China or how that works.
1: And good luck with that, because the shipping on it, I think one time I had to send something back and it was 3 times the amount what I paid for.
0: Oh my God.
2: They cover the shipping?
1: No. You got to be careful. You have to be very careful about that.
0: Well, we have the personality traits of people who watch crime documentaries, which that's definitely Katie. I know a lot of women, a lot of people, but a lot of women watch the crime documentaries. So the personality traits of you that watch the crime docs. That's next, Jared and Katie in the Morning.
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6: Personality traits of people who watch crime documentaries. We know that's you. Some are good, some are bad. That's next.

0: Beard and Katie in the morning, 107.5 KZL. Personality traits of people who watch crime documentaries, which is a virtually every woman on earth, and men as well.
1: Yeah, I do it to relax, you know? Hard day, I'm like, that's not crazy. Let me just watch a little crime. It's a little murder.
0: I get into it, too. They typically, one of the personality traits, they are more aggressive.
1: Oh.
0: They find that people who are into true crime tend to be more aggressive. And then we'll get into some of the reasons why it kind of goes with other things.
1: Okay, well, but define aggressive where? Like in
0: to their coworkers on the morning show?
2: I can see that.
1: Huh. Yeah. Well, that's true then. All right. We're aggressive.
0: But he actually said it's not necessarily bad. It's just self-reported aggression, and it matches some sort of hypothesis about seeing violent media.
1: Self-reported aggression. I don't really
0: like when they're asked,
1: like,
0: do you feel like you have aggression? They're like, well, yeah, like they're not committing crimes necessarily. But
1: is that the same as anger? Is that the same as frustration?
0: I think so. But it's just saying, you know, exposure to violent media may normalize violence, so things just don't seem as...
1: Oh.
0: Not saying they're being violent, but it says they say, I feel like I'm more aggressive now.
1: Okay. Yeah. I don't think I have that. Like, I don't have an urge to be aggressive or, like, have thoughts of hurting things.
0: Not necessarily
1: hurting,
0: just aggressive in maybe the way you do things, you attack things. I don't think you are.
1: Mm-mm.
0: Except against Jason.
1: Verbally. Thank
0: you. I've noticed how mean you've been to Jason recently.
1: Thank you. Shut up. Also, I can start directing it at you if you'd like. No problem.
0: No,
1: there's enough to go around.
0: Yeah, apparently so.
1: There
0: about
1: is.
0: Matt? Just make up stuff about Matt.
1: He doesn't.
0: What did I do? Mm-mm. I didn't do anything. It also says people who watch crime documentaries, personality trait, they tend to be more empathetic and believe in justice.
1: That's true.
0: Yeah.
1: Yep.
2: So is that less empathy, correct?
1: No, more
0: empathy.
1: More
0: empathetic.
1: Mm-hmm. You feel for them. You want justice for them.
2: Oh, I see.
1: You want people. You know what I mean?
2: I was on the side of, if you're the murderer, do you feel empathy, not of the victim?
1: No, you're on the side of the victims.
2: Yeah, I see.
1: And you want justice for them. And you can't believe how terrible it is and like what the family must be going through and what they went through. Yeah, I definitely think that one's true.
0: No, I think for you, I mean, especially if it's a dog crime.
1: 100%. But I would never tune into a dog getting murder.
0: You wouldn't.
1: Never.
0: But if a person, you're like, hey, why? Yeah. Like Lindsay Clancy, that's light work.
1: I would never tune in for a dog getting hurt, ever.
0: Right. I believe in justice. And that's why I get in the crime shows, because I'm like, they better get caught. Like, this is not good
1: or
0: whatever.
1: And then I do find myself getting aggressive in my way that I feel about that if they don't.
0: Yeah.
1: You know, it's like the killer was never caught. You're like,
0: Jason, put you on the spot. And I'm with you. That's why Unsolved Mysteries was so frustrating. They never got caught.
1: I know.
0: Can you say this word? Because I can't even.
2: Oh, gosh. No, I don't even know the word is yet.
0: The M word. This is another personality trait. I'm not even making fun of you. I can't even say
1: what is it.
0: Just try and I'll try too.
2: Machiavellianism.
0: I think it's close to
1: Machiavellianism.
0: Yeah, Machiavellianism. It's so easy, idiot. Everyone knows how to say it. Matt, spell it. Just kidding. That's an impossible
1: one. I don't even think I can spell that one properly.
3: M-A-C?
0: Yeah. Hey, keep going.
3: M-A-C. K.
1: No.
0: Near way off.
1: Yeah. Macho.
0: It's Machiavellianism. Everyone knows that.
3: There's an H in there.
0: I know. Right?
1: Whoops.
0: Oopsie doops. But they also you display that, which is the opposite of empathy, because it's part of the dark triad, which is usually linked to true crime. Some of these people can be more ruthless, manipulative, and using others for their own purposes.
1: Huh.
0: Because then it says the next one was, you know, belief in justice. I mean, if you go in order or whatever, and they're like, well, it's counterintuitive, but you can have a little bit of each. So I think you have a little bit of that. I think you have a little darkness to you, Katie, that you don't want to admit to sometimes.
1: I love to tune into these shows, and I think that in and of itself shows the darkness.
0: Yes.
2: Well, I know you love them. I mean, the J.P. Miller, you were just so against them. And then the Clancy.
1: Who's for him?
2: Oh, no, I'm just saying.
1: Who is for him?
2: I didn't say anybody was.
1: It's like that's a crazy thing that I'm against him.
2: No, I mean, like, you're just so passionate about
1: it. Yes, I get so into it. I really do.
2: Thing.
1: Yes.
2: That's a hung jury already or not?
0: Yeah.
2: So they got to retry the whole thing?
1: We don't know.
2: See, now we're going to have to probably deal with Katie's over-enthusiasm for that thing.
1: I'm sorry that I have a passion for following things that we're all talking about.
2: No, you're 2 seconds away from marching down to our courtyard.
1: What's wrong with that?
0: Yeah.
1: I've got a passion. You could just stand by. I could just stand by the way you do.
2: Yeah, but then it irritates me if I saw you out there.
0: Yeah. Katie's...
1: The marchers irritate you.
2: Oh, yes, they do.
1: Oh, okay.
0: Well, they were like almost like fans of Lindsay Clancy there, and that seemed a little off.
1: I don't think it was about fans of Lindsay Clancy.
0: There's some of those.
1: But there's a womanhood to it where it's like the things that we need to be talking about are being talked about, but not necessarily...
0: Well, I know for you, I mean, you not to put words in your mouth, you know she did it.
1: Yes, that was, and that's
0: there's
1: a part.
0: So many women that don't think she did it.
1: That is why, like, I feel people who are on maybe following or getting TikTok, all of the news from TikTok or not watching the trial, but I was watching all of it, following along. There has never been a doubt in my mind that she did do it.
2: Well,
1: never a doubt.
2: There isn't my wife, Carol's. There's still a doubt, but I have said we have ironclad info of the CVS. I think
1: you did say that.
0: But
1: yes.
0: Use it for this one. JP is a Miller case.
2: I will say this. A lot of people don't realize this, and when you see some of the protesters on the news, I think it distorts the picture of what they're actually trying to represent because it goes so extreme and you get desensitized. It's almost like they want her to get off. But actuality, one way or another, she's being sentenced for life probably. Right. And the whole base is if mental institution or prison.
1: Right.
2: It's not based on, she's going to get off. No. I had to explain that to Carol. I'm like, Carol, you realize she's at the point now. She's so deep into this. I'm like, she's like, yep. Did you see the hung jury? I'm like, yep. And she's like, well, she might get off. I'm like, no, this isn't based on getting off. This is based on whether she goes to prison or mental institution. It's already
1: like
2: factual.
1: What the charge is going to be.
2: Yeah, she's like, whether it's off or no, it's, she's one or the other.
0: But you can't blame Carol for like getting confused with terms like hung or getting off. I mean, it's probably really confusing for her. It's too easy.
3: Yeah.
0: Low-hanging fruit, pardon the pun.
2: But I just think it starts going in that direction. You see all the people are protesting this and this, and I know what they are technically representing, but it's almost like, that's right, she should get off. She killed her three kids. It's not that.
0: There's too many women and some men, for sure, that are like, not just people I know, just out there that are saying, the voice you heard was her husband telling her to do it. They really think the husband did it.
2: Yeah.
1: Yeah.
0: And it's way too many people.
1: Right. Because we are a culture that has the attention span of a gnat.
0: Yep.
1: We want, because we love these true crime things, these shows, we want it wrapped up with a pretty little bow on it in 30 minutes time. Yeah. And that's just not life. How many times, and not to call you out, but like whoever watches, but how many times have you been tricked by something on AI? How many times when you're scrolling, have you, Jason, you think that airbrushing or editing doesn't exist, that these women,
0: there's
1: a lot of fakeness.
2: Not all of them, but
0: so much you got to go through to get the truth.
2: I will tell you this, the one thing I will give is that the JP Miller one, when you look at all the ironclad evidence, there's no really ironclad evidence that he was out of the area. But the other one, the Clancy, definitely because of CVS. So it's blatantly known that he was not there. And there's people that think.
0: And she says she didn't do it. Said that he didn't do it.
2: A lot of people say, with all the drugs she was on doing this, he convinced her that she did it.
1: That in and of itself is like a topic that we could talk about forever and ever.
0: The drugs.
2: Right, but there's evidence he was not there to do it. Mm-hmm. The JP Miller.
1: I don't know why you're so for him.
2: No, what was that noise? I'm saying, listen to
1: it's like weighing noise. His options if he should be like, noise. I'm against him.
0: That dude went slurpy on us.
3: Drinking soup?
2: I'm saying the JP Miller is there's more wiggle room that he could have not been where he says because he could have really thought this out and paid a guy to drive his truck.
1: Yeah.
2: CVS.
1: And I know who he would have done too.
0: Right.
2: Yeah, CVS has the other guy.
0: Any good defense attorney, and he's one of the best. Clancy's attorney would have, if he had an inkling that somebody else did it, he would have gone with that.
1: Mm-hmm.
2: But that's
0: He opened up by saying,
1: we're
0: not disputing who took these children's lives. And that's only sad. I mean, not the only, it's a million sad things. That's still really lost to these kids and had their lives ended by their mother in a very gruesome way,
1: and
0: one by one.
1: So did she in a way. And so that's where my passion comes in. Yes, it is. No,
0: and
1: but
0: he,
1: I
0: and
1: am
0: him too.
1: Not saying that the loss of the children's lives is not sad. I am not saying
2: you
1: that
2: feel
1: at
2: bad
1: all.
2: For him. That he lost his kids.
0: All three, he went to CVS, came home, and all his kids are dead.
2: Murdered.
1: Yes. I do feel very, it's just, there is a part of it based on how quickly we are getting all of our information that it was like, he seems like he's in a better place. He's like moved on.
2: But that's our perception.
1: Sure. That's my whole point.
2: Everybody grieves differently.
1: That's my whole point.
2: I think Carol's on the side of like, no, I don't feel bad for him. Like, as soon as I say this,
1: I feel terrible for Lindsay Clancy. I absolutely do.
2: As soon as I say this, let's say Everly and your own daughter was sleeping over the night and she did that. Then do you feel the same? Well, that's different.
1: Well, it is.
0: Well, if Lindsay Clancy strangled your kids.
2: Yes, if she did that, it's the same thing, but it's your kid. It's totally different.
0: Like, let's say the kids were spending the night and Lindsay Clancy, the exact same thing. It was the defense of the postpartum psychosis. and this is all the same things, I think people would feel differently.
2: If your kid was
0: if somebody else's kid.
1: Yes, but that's like not, that's, but it would still be the
0: same, same reasoning.
1: Yeah, but that's not the same. It's not her children. She's not, it's, no, it's not the same at all.
2: What I'm saying to you is if your kids, it's horrible to think about, were over her house when she did that, would you still feel the same way? Oh, no, it's the postpartum.
1: I would not feel the same way because it, those would be my children and they would be not in my home under my guidance. These were her own children. That to be like, that's apples and oranges to me.
2: I don't see that.
1: Because I don't, I mean, truthfully, you don't feel the same way about my children the way that I feel about them. I don't feel the same way about your children that I do. It's, that is not comparable at all to me. At all.
0: I'm just saying if she did under the psychosis and she didn't know what she was doing and she killed everyone in the house.
1: Yes, that would be horrific.
0: Yeah.
1: Horrific. It does not change the way that I feel about Lindsay Clancy at all. I feel horrible for her.
0: There might be a true crime happening in this studio soon. I don't know. But we have more of the personality traits of all of you that are true crime watchers, which is basically everybody. That's next. Jared and Katie in the Morning.
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0: More of the personality traits of watching crime documentaries. If you watch them, I'm going to tell you what you're all about. That's next.

0: Jared and Katie in the Morning, 107.5 KZL. A couple more of these personality traits of people who watch true crime to relax. They say they like to figure out complex problems. That seems to make sense. You're trying to figure out a crime. They have increased anxiety and stress.
1: Oh my gosh, how great is that? There's me.
0: It affects viewers' mental health for the worse.
1: I would agree. I would agree.
0: Because it also says it makes you hypervigilant. This makes sense. We're always looking for the bad person in our real life.
2: Yeah.
1: Oh.
0: And like, oh, that guy pulled up in a van. And you're like, oh.
1: I could see that.
0: Is that bad
1: maybe
0: to be vigilant? But it gets to the point where you're stressing yourself out.
2: If you're being vigilant, being more careful going into a movie theater, knowing where the exits are, stuff like that. It's a little bit different if you start looking like around people you know and think, is that person capable of doing that? Yeah. I think she is. Look at what she just said to me.
1: I think eventually those things reveal themselves on their own.
0: Yeah.
2: Until you're dead.
1: They're a psycho.
0: Right.
1: Yeah.
0: And then like, what, less than 1% of the population, 0.1% ever would commit a murder.
1: Right.
0: But we start thinking everyone's a murderer.
1: And then also the number one thing you hear in those crime documentaries, they'll be like, he was the nicest guy.
2: Yes. Yes.
1: Not a single person I know would ever say he was capable of this.
0: Yeah. And it's like, really? I guess so. It's hard to comprehend evil, I think. They feel empowered. Said, despite the anxiety, people watch true crime tend to feel empowered. Evidence shows that women consume true crime content more than men do. And they concluded that they're more concerned about crimes because women typically,
1: are the victims
0: of crimes. Now, when it comes to violent crimes, it's usually men, violent crimes against men, but they also a lot against women, too. Men are men.
3: But those aren't the crimes they're making documentaries.
0: No, they're not.
1: Mm-mm.
0: But they learn how to react in dangerous situations. It makes them feel more empowered.
1: I can see that. Knowledge is power, yes. Mm-hmm.
0: And then they're also another personality trait of people who watch true crime to relax. They are afraid to be victimized, which kind of goes on, and they also have a sense of morbid curiosity.
1: I think that's everybody definitely who watches them.
0: Because it's like, what drives someone to do something that is unexplainable? Mm-hmm.
2: All right, so it says like 0.0005% of people would commit murder in this year. However, Katie,
1: if you knew
2: that it was a justifiable murder and you were going to get away with it, for instance, I've seen a lot of these maybe reels on my feed that all of a sudden these burglars are busting at the door and the guy wakes up from bed like, yes, this is my chance. Gets his gun, puts on his suit, and is like ready, wants to do it. Does that change? Like, do you want to do that? If you could get away with it, knew you would be safe, and killed the bad person?
1: No.
0: No.
1: Okay. I don't want anybody's blood on my hands.
0: Jason, I think we know the answer for you.
1: Yeah. And when you say I see it a lot in my feed, I'm a little alarmed.
0: Is that my feed?
3: Your feed's not random. Your feed is carefully curated to you.
0: Yes, it is.
2: I think people on the outside visual as, I got those, but I think when I think about it, it would be devastating because you did take somebody's life.
1: Yeah. And I don't know. Thank you.
0: No, I don't have a problem if I'm defending my family, having it. Not a problem. I would do whatever it took to defend my family. But I don't want it to happen. And I don't want to kill somebody.
1: Sure. And I will quote you. I'll quote you. He goes,
2: that was in the reel.
1: No way. Jason, you've got a weird algorithm.
2: I don't know. I'm not controlling that.
0: Blonde. You are.
1: No, no.
0: Boobs.
1: You do are, murder. In fact, controlling it.
3: In fact, you are the one that does control it.
1: Yes. You're the only one who controls
2: it's picking up. It's picking up on my wrong intent. What I'm trying
1: on your
2: to
1: dark
2: do.
1: Side.
3: Things you're Googling. Yes.
0: We all have a dark side.
1: Some are just way darker than others.
0: Clearly. I do think Jason's most likely to he's most likely to be implicated in a murder. The reason I say implicated, he would hire someone to do it.
1: Mm-hmm. He would never do it himself.
0: Carol.
1: Yep.
0: Come here. Mm-hmm. What I need you to do is slice Jared's brakes. Although at this point, you don't even need to do
2: I
0: that.
2: I know you all say that I'm like the one that you're afraid to, if I'm walking behind you, that I could come up and like slice your throat.
0: Yeah.
2: I, deep down inside, think that Jared is more capable of murder than I am.
0: Oops, sorry. I mean, I'm not saying that. Oh, go ahead, Katie. What do you think?
1: Well, I think
0: have you ever felt nervous when I'm standing behind you?
1: No, not when you're standing behind me, but I have felt that you go into, like, the dark recesses.
0: Yes,
1: and
0: that's
1: I think that, or it would be something, and it's not, I don't mean, like, as simple as, but it would be like, oh, I was texting and driving and I ran somebody over. And be like, God.
0: No, but like me actually trying to kill somebody.
1: But I think that, because you can be incredibly spiteful.
0: Yes.
1: And I think that you could like, oops, go too far.
0: Yeah. I agree with that. I do think Jason's first, I'm second. I think you're third, Katie. I think on certain days.
1: Oh, I absolutely.
0: If you had more testosterone, you would already murdered us.
1: I absolutely want to some days.
0: And I think Matt would do it in a fit of blind rage.
1: Uh-huh.
3: Yeah, I wouldn't. I would black out. I wouldn't remember it.
0: There'd be no premeditation. He's not going to premeditate, no. Although he's smart enough to do it. I think it would be, and it'd be one of us.
1: 100%. Mm-hmm. Or all three of us.
0: It was in the email!
1: And then the next thing you know, we're all just dead.
3: Yeah. Yeah. Suddenly the doors jam closed for some reason and there's a fire in there. That's weird.
2: What in the world?
0: Okay, maybe there's some premeditation.
2: All right, maybe we got to switch our
0: We'll do it when Brad's here so we don't know that he did it. Yeah. Okay. All right, let's make sure that door is all... Let's take that off the hinge.
1: Yeah, let's
0: the door.
1: Never close it again.
3: No door to the studio.
1: Ever.
0: All right, Josie, she's next.

0: Jared and Katie in the morning.
1: Hobbies that instantly make a guy's sex appeal just go through the roof. And this is according to women. If you're a chef, I think any man who can hook it up in the kitchen is,
2: I got none of these.
1: All right.
2: I like to eat.
1: Some ladies say a gym goer, which you don't have that one either.
2: All right.
1: Right.
2: All right, let's move right along.
1: Some ladies say a landscaper, but you don't.
2: Definitely not.
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97.5 KZL. I'm Josie. Hope you had an excellent long weekend. Not to make you feel old, but do you know it's been 20 years since we lost the crocodile hunter Steve Irwin? 20 years!

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Glorious. Sunny 85 today. Tonight 60. Tomorrow sunny 88. Back in the 90s. Thursday, but then back in the 80s Friday. Thank goodness. 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

I don't know why you would Google a beer, especially a domestic at the grocery store that we all know about, but the most Googled beers in America are Michelob Ultra, Bud Light, Stella, and Budweiser. 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

This is very interesting, though, Whitney. Apparently, August employment numbers dominated by women. Women account for 98% of the job gains in the U.S. in August. Of the 162,000 jobs added last month, 158,000 were filled by female workers. 107.5 KZL.

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What does Ed Sheeran collect? 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
1: 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A big study was done. Happiest states in America. We didn't do badly. North Carolina number 14 out of 50. Also, South Carolina 15. Virginia 16. The most happy, Hawaii, because how can you not be happy when you live in Hawaii? The least happy, West Virginia.

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After this weekend, it's generated $4.76 billion. 107.5 KZL.

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Coming up on the 25th, Carolina Theater, downtown Greensboro. Three amazing comedians. 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

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A group of prison inmates from Kansas raised over $4,000 with fundraisers to erase school lunch debt.

97.5 KZL weather today, tomorrow, sunshine, highs in the mid-80s, at night down to 60. We'll hit 90 again by Thursday, but then back in the 80s by Friday. 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

All sorts of famous people having birthdays today, like Gaten Matarazzo from Stranger Things, 23. Wiz Khalifa, 38. Jonathan Taylor Thomas. You remember him if you were a girl of the 90s. 45. And Pink, she's 46 today. 107.5 KZL.

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I feel it grew from Despicable Me when I say this, but I must report the news. Over the weekend, President Trump has declared that the U.S. owns the moon. 107.5 KZL.

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1: It's show scene. 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

We're already getting some of the colors of the year for 2027. 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
1: Look, by now you know, don't cause problems on an airplane. 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

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Your 107.5 KZL weather, sunny, 86 today, tonight 60, tomorrow sunny, 88. 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

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She's

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Well, they got to take time to go on dates and things like that. Taylor Swift and Travis Kelce out for a romantic date in New York City the other night. 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

107.5 KZL weather, mostly clear tonight, down to 61. Tomorrow, sunshine, 87 for the high. 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

Apparently, the most popular beer in America is now Michelob Ultra. It used to be Bud Light. Bud Light now is number two. The least popular beer is Milwaukee's Best Ice. Hey, it's cheap. I used to drink it in college.

Ed Sheeran on 107.5 KZL. Ed Sheeran going to be live in concert in Charlotte, October 17th at Bank of America Stadium. Also, this guy, Malcolm Todd in Charlotte, September 15th. 107.5 KZL. Here's Earrings.

You've got about a couple weeks to still get your tickets for Jared and Katie's Three Girls, One Mic Comedy Night at the Carolina Theater featuring three hilarious women in comedy for just $20. 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
1: 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It's on record. I've said that I love summer. That's the best season. And fall's okay, but then you got to think about how you're going into winter. Good news for people that like summer. Summer isn't over yet. It actually ends September 22nd, even though a lot of people think Labor Day is the end of summer. But it's not.

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0: hate pumpkin spice.
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0: 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I hate the smell. I hate the taste. 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
1: They even have pumpkin spice Mylanta now.
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1: Ooh, that sounds pretty nice.

It's another extra long music marathon. It's going to go on for a long time because we're only at song number 2 out of 25. 107.5 KZL, Dominic Fike.

0: 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Stephanie from Stokesdale. A red flag about the guy you're dating. What happened?
1: Listen, I went over to his place. He told me he was going to cook me dinner. Super romantic evening. And at the end of the night, I was cleaning everything up, you know, trying to help out. And I noticed in the trash was all of the containers for the food that we had eaten. He had ordered out. He didn't cook anything.
0: That's it?
1: Yeah, that's it.
0: Well, what's the problem?
1: I mean, he kind of lied. He said that he was staying in through the day to cook, only to find out he was just, you know, on DoorDash placing an order.
0: Oh, that's a small little lie. For just a

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So dermatologists are saying that old people should skip daily showers for healthier skin. I guess older people's skin dries out too easily if you take too many showers. So they should take less. But my thought is it just me or old people kind of have a scent? Anyway, it's 107.5 KZL.

Apparently, Morgan Wallen's music tops the list of the most distracting work songs, like he can't get things done. Speaking of that, Morgan Wallen now, 107.5 KZO.

So according to hotel staff, the most common items left behind at number one, phone charges. I just did that the other day. I had a wedding in Charlotte. Then bathing suits, and at number three, adult toys. Now, they hold these items for about 30 to 60 days, but with an adult toy, they destroy it or throw it away if nobody picks it up. That's a good thing. 107.5 KZO.

0: 107.5 KZL, Melissa in Greensboro. What's your concern about your boyfriend?
1: We've been dating for about a year now. We would go see, like, shows. We would go see, like, concerts. And then recently, he told me that he has to scale back our date because he's on a way tighter budget now.
0: Yeah, he probably spent too much money on you. Now he's broke.
1: Should I be concerned? Is that a red flag?
0: No, he just spent all his money on you. I know.

Well, following a thorough investigation, Sony Pictures Television has fired longtime Wheel of Fortune announcer Jim Thornton over an incident on an air flight where he was on like a child pornography site. What in the world? What is wrong with people? I don't get it anymore. 107.5 KZO.

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So many artists, so many concerts. In fact, Doja Cat going to be live in concert at the Spectrum Center in Charlotte, November 18th. In the meantime, here's new Martin Garrix and Ed Sheeran. 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

Even though you're big celebrities like Taylor Swift and Travis Kelce, they have to have time for a date night, and they did go on that date. I guess between practices with football and everything, Taylor Swift and Travis Kelce out in New York City the other night on a dinner date. 107.5 KZF.

107.5 KZL weather. Clear tonight, down to 61. Tomorrow, sunshine, 87 for the high. 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
1: It's going to be a great night to get out on September 25th with Jared and Katie in the morning. Jared and Katie's Three Girls, One Mic comedy night at the Carolina Theater. 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

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I'm Jason Goodman. I gotta go, and that's probably a good thing, right? Somebody a lot better is next. He's filling in for Tripper. His name is

107.5 KZL, the number one hit music station. What's up? I'm Zach, in for Tripper tonight. You want to hear something, hit me up on socials. I'll try to get your song on for you. Do some Ellie Goulding in moments. Also, Tame Impala right now. Ella Langley, she's still choosing Texas. She's on 107.5 KZL.

107.5 KZL, the number one hit music station. I heard something on Jared and Katie in the Morning recently where Jared was talking about freeballing. Like, he doesn't wear underwear all the time. Sometimes he freeballs. That is the image that I don't need in my head at any point in my life, especially early in the morning. Jared freeballing. Ugh. Jared and Katie back tomorrow morning, 6 a.m., right here, 107.5 KZL.

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107.5 KCL, if you were lucky enough to have a three-day weekend, congratulations. Welcome back to work. If not, same old, right? Gracie Abrams now. It's hit the wall.

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